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I've got vinyl and digital grooves for you from back in the day on up to the present. Representing New Orleans, the greater Gulf South, and elsewhere in the Funkosphere. To get things rolling, here's Mr. Thomas, a cut from the influential 1973 soul jazz album, Blackbird, by trumpeter and Detroit native Donald Byrd, recorded in Los Angeles with a host of funky studio players.

While it sounded like Jamaican ska, that was one of Louisiana native Joe Simon's early recordings. It's a Miracle, done in the San Francisco Bay Area in 1960. Before that was Rebellious Destroyer, Something New from New Orleans, by the Soul Rebels, expanding on their brass band roots. The tune was written by Brandy Younger, who played harp on it, and Branford Marsalis sat in for the sax solo. 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And up next we have Is He Come, Is He Go, a 2010 track from Seattle, Washington, by the Funk Revolution, led by Joel Ritchie, a.k.a. Lucky Brown.

In that set on Funkify Your Life and KRVS, the immortal New Orleans singer, keyboardist, and conjure man, Mac Dr. John Rebenack, did Kingdom of Business from his 2012 CD, Locked Down, recorded with producer Dan Auerbach in Nashville. And we just heard Jimmy Smith on organ and vocal deliver the old Louis Jordan number, Is You Is or Is You Ain't My Baby, from Jimmy's 1968 album, Stay Loose. And coming right up, from their latest album, the New Orleans band, with the three trombone front end, Bonorama, covers an Alan Toussaint tune, first done by Lee Dorsey.

Mississippi Gulf Coast native Margie Joseph on Riding High from her 1974 album, Sweet Surrender. And the prior song was the title track of the 1983 LP, Riding with the King, by songwriter John Hiatt, who recorded the tune in London with Nick Lowe. Funkify Your Life continues now with the Lyman Woodard Organization Orchestra, live in Detroit in 2010, doing Fish Feet, written by their guitarist, Ron English.

English beat. Ron English composition. Steve Hunter, trombone.

Out of London, England, the Jazz Quintet, Ezra Collective, with singer Yasmin Lacey, on God Gave Me Feet for Dancing, from the 2024 album, Dance, No One's Looking. Thanks to my friend Garth, over in London, for making me aware of the group. I'm Dan Phillips here, on Funkify Your Life, with one big multi-groove track to lay on ya before the show comes to a close. I produced this week's episode, as usual, in the Funk Bunker at the Funky Chateau for broadcast only on listener-supported KRVS, radio that sounds like home, a nonprofit public service of the University of Louisiana Lafayette since 1963. 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
3: Bonjour, mes amis. 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I'd like to let you all know that every Sunday afternoon from 4 p.m. until 5 p.m. right here on 88.7 FM KRVS, you can come join me in La Nación Creole to listen to different Creole grooves and music from all over the Creole-speaking world. Haiti, Louisiana, Caribbeans, all over. 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
5: Tonight on Siren Waves, a show for anyone with one foot out the door. We start up with women who paved the road and end with artists speeding towards whatever comes next. Songs fueled by defiance, momentum, and the courage to keep moving. So buckle up for Girls on the Edge of the World.

You are listening to Siren Waves on KRVS. It's Julie B, and tonight's show is Girls on the Edge of the World. We opened up with Possibility and the Women Who Paved the Road. First was Blondie's Dreaming from 1979's Heat to the Beat, followed by Pretenders' My City Was Gone from their 1984 album, Learning to Crawl. Then it was time to leave the rearview mirror behind, Santa Gold, Run the Road, and Automatic with New Beginnings. Let's pick up a little more speed. Here's the Yeah Yeah Yeahs, Siren Waves, KRVS.

You are listening to Siren Waves, Julie B on KRVS. Going back to 1993, you heard Driving on 9 from the Breeders' landmark album, Last Splash. Before that, from Australia's Full Flower Moon band, you heard Highway, Shadow of a Doubt by Sprints, and Head Rush, a great rockin' new release from Scorts. And we kicked that set off with Gold Lion by the Yeah Yeah Yeahs. Every road trip has that moment. The windows are down, the conversation fades, the scenery starts telling the story instead. Somewhere between where you've been and where you're headed, you find yourself. Here's Big Thief.

Hey, it's Julie B. Welcome back to Siren Ways. If you're just tuning in, tonight's show is Girls at the Edge of the World. We just heard 17 by Sharon Van Etten. Before that, Horse Girl with Anti-Glory. And we open that set with Big Thief's Shark Smile. Tonight, we've been hearing the musical baton passed from one generation to the next. Blondie and Chrissy Hynde paved the road. Now a new wave of artists is making the journey their own. Speaking of the next generation, this one's going out to my son. Here's Mama with Speeding 72, Siren Waves, KRVS.

That was Wet Leg with Wet Dream, going out to Grayson. We began tonight with one foot out the door. Sometimes standing on the edge of the world isn't about having all the answers. It's about finding the courage to keep moving. Thanks for sharing the ride with me tonight on Siren Waves. Wherever these songs take you next, I hope you keep the windows down and the music up. I'll see you next week. Same tide, same signal. For now, good night.

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0: thank y'all so much, Lafayette. That was a song off our most recent album that came out with the Louisiana Philharmonic Orchestra. Yeah, with this band, with the whole orchestra. We recorded it live at the Orpheum and it ended up winning a Grammy earlier this year. We did that song on there. We do have our records for sale right there. Come talk to Boogie.
1: Bro, it's Pepper Steak Day, bro. Go check your chat, bro. Pepper Steak, can't say I didn't tell you, bro. You're gonna be upset when we're eating Pepper Steak with us, bro.
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0: However you get here, just open your mind. 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All aboard the gravy plane. 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
2: KRVS is licensed to the University of Louisiana at Lafayette by the Federal Communications Commission in Washington, D.C. We operate on an assigned frequency of 88.7 megahertz with an effective radiated power of 100,000 watts. KRVS is also authorized to operate oral studio transmitter links WHB 300 and WLJ 739 on a frequency of 946 megahertz. KRVS studios are located in Burke Hawthorne Hall on the campus of the University of Louisiana at Lafayette, with main transmitter facilities located in Maxey, Louisiana, and backup transmitter facilities in Doosan, Louisiana. This Doosan property is made possible through an agreement with the Lafayette Parish School System, creating a brighter future and partnership with the University of Louisiana at Lafayette. 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

0: On the next Chicago Symphony Orchestra program, British cellist Sekou Kané-Mason makes his CSO debut in Elgar's Cello Concerto. Plus, Paavo Järvi conducts Nielsen's Fifth Symphony. That's next time with the CSO. I'm Lisa Simeone.
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goofing up. Third World here on Jamon. Sunday night vibes. Daddy Cecil with ya. Right. Two hours of classic roots rock, a ska rock steady DJ dance hall and dub. Overway. Here's Ijaman Levi carrying Jah Heavy Load.

0: one another.
1: The Mighty Diamonds. It's been so long. Produced by Muta Baruka. And the Roots All Stars. Late 1990s. Little Black Man Pride here on Jamon KRVS. Romeo.

Selassie I, Emperor of Ethiopia, am here today to claim that justice is due my people.

0: They have a picture of His Majesty Rasta.
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0: And they have a picture of His Majesty Dread.
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0: And they have a picture of His Majesty Rasis.
3: Yes, I am.

Sweet sounds of sweet sister Judy Mowat. Black woman, title track to her. I guess that was her first solo album back in the 70s, coming out of a rhythm with a slogan on the wall with the Viceroys, along with Tommy McCook and the Disco Sonics backing them up. And then before that, a picture on the wall, the Natural Lights, here on Jam on KRVS on radio that sounds like home. Sunday night for decades wouldn't sound like home without KRVS, Lafayette Lake Charles. Time to wrap up the first Iowa. Got another one coming up. Right after this, from Aswad.

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Hey, welcome back. Middle of a double hour of true word sound power. Daddy Cecil, it's Jamon here on KRVS. Cool ruler Gregory Isaacs kicking off the hour with Mr. Know-It-All.

Wattie Burnett. A rainy night in Portland. Recorded at the Black Ark Studios with Lee Scratch Perry. Before that, the Morwells with Me and Jane.

0: a classic from Abyssinians. Demakam. Before that, Tapazuki. And Lynn Thompson. Hala de Mahala.
1: Black people don't get weary.
0: Anthony B.
1: Them take off the shackles and chain, I say them free win. But we still on a mental.

cooking a little lamb's bread. And Horace Andy in the light. Wrapping up this week's edition of Jam On. 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
2: Jandek is the musical project of Corewood Industries, a record label operating out of Houston, Texas. Since 1978, Jandek / Corewood Industries has independently released over 100 albums / DVDs of unusual, often emotionally dissolute folk and blues songs without ever granting more than the occasional interview or providing any biographical information.

0: not necessarily wanting to talk about the weather. That's Sheila Smith, recorded live at Brussels, Belgium, a decade ago, April 19th, 2014, accompanied by the representative from Corwood on electric guitar, Annelies van Dinter, drums from Brussels Saturday, Corwood catalog number 0817, a 2013 release. That was Phantom Touches. I'm Cecil Doyle, and it's time for Jandek. It's all Sheila this evening. Recorded live at the Texas Theater, Dallas, Texas, May 19th, 2016.
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0: Despair.

I didn't know which one to look at. 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I talked to the man walking.

God.

recorded at Sheila Smith's first stab at vocalist for Jan Deck a decade ago, February 14th, 2014, at Cafe Oto with Jack Lowe on electric bass, the representative from Corwood on electric guitar, and, of course, Sheila Smith on vocal. That was Man on His Back from the London Residency album recorded on February 14th, 2014, released in 2016. Corwood catalog number 0821. Time for Jan Deck continues. Let's head to San Francisco, October 9th, 2015, at the chapel. This one's called The Way It Is.

I ever wanted. All I ever needed was someone to love. But then one

5 hours of not sleeping. Looking like it's gonna be 6. On top of last night. And the night before. I'll see the morning, I'll do the things I need to do. It could have been

Mark Gregory on accordion, and we heard Josh Pollock on drums, Lucas Gorham on electric guitar, and the representative from Corwood on vocal and a little bass. Recorded at the Chapel, San Francisco, October 9th, 2015. That was The Way It Is from San Francisco Friday, Corwood catalog number 0826. It's time for Jan Deck. Recorded live in Berlin at the House of Culture, Der Welt, Berlin. November 12th, 2017. This is called She Can Be.

Sheila Smith, vocal, along with Ramin Bijan, electric bass, Simeon Coaster drums, a representative from Corwood on electric guitar, recorded in Berlin. That was She Can Be from Berlin Sunday here on Time for Jandek. Hey, don't forget, there are Jandek concerts happening, like this week. We got Chicago coming up on Sunday, April 14th at Elastic Arts, 8 o'clock. Then a performance in Los Angeles of the Lodge Room on Sunday, June 2nd. And then another one in Rosendale, New York on July 20th, a Saturday. Speaking of Los Angeles, we got a couple from Los Angeles. This one recorded on August 5th of 2016 with Will Toledo on guitar, Marty Solomon on electric bass, Kyle Mapson on beats. From Los Angeles, Friday, Corwood catalog number 0829. Sheila Smith on vocal. This one's called A Good Day.

fears. I'll let all the people who tell me theirs tell them to you, so then you'll know what mine are, even though I'm not going to say them.

from what my ears have caught, probably the loosest Jan Deck performance I've ever heard, recorded in Los Angeles, California, at the Echo on May 24th of 2014. Sheila Smith, I don't know exactly who was playing what. That was a loose group of people, including Emily Curran on the violin, I do believe, for that track. We heard Chris Bernard and Marcus Savino also accompanying Sheila. I changed my mind from Los Angeles Saturday, Corwood catalog number 0819. Before that, A Good Day, also recorded in Los Angeles, at the Bootleg Theater on August 5th, 2016. Jan Deck returns to Los Angeles on June 2nd at the Lodge Room. Time for Jan Deck was produced in Cypress Lake Studios. Jan Deck performing in Chicago this Sunday. I'm Cecil Doyle. Join us next week when, once again, it'll be time for Jan Deck.

0: On the next Chicago Symphony Orchestra program, British cellist Sekou Kané-Mason makes his CSO debut in Elgar's Cello Concerto. Plus, Paavo Järvi conducts Nielsen's Fifth Symphony. That's next time with the CSO. I'm Lisa Simeone.
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Good evening. Welcome once again to Night Train here on KRVS 88.7 FM in Lafayette and Lake Charles. I'm John Green, your host, and for the next 2 hours, I'll be playing you jazz. On tonight's show, some of the musicians include guitarist Kenny Burrell, Nina Simone, the great singer, Jim Snidero on the saxophones, Houston Person, also saxophonist, Joe Farnsworth, the drummer, with trumpeter Wynton Marsalis, and the organist Shirley Scott. As usual, we have a couple of featured CDs. First one of those is the new one from bassist Ben Allison, with Steve Cardenas on the guitar, Ted Nash on the saxophones. Brand new on Sunnyside, it's entitled Triological. Then, in the second half of the show, we're going to have another in our Earl Bostick box set. Earl Bostick, Dance Time. This one is called, originally released on the King Records label in 1956. So, lots of great jazz. Hope you enjoy the show.

That was the guitarist Kenny Burrell. He was backed by Larry Gales on the bass and Sherman Ferguson on the drums. Kenny Burrell in New York, live at the Village Vanguard, is the title of that Muse Records LP, released in 1981. The tune we heard, Pent Up House by Sonny Rollins. Kenny Burrell. Well, we're just getting Night Train underway for another week here on KRVS. Let's listen to the first of our two featured CDs. This one from the bassist Ben Allison. He's joined here by Steve Cardenas on the guitar and Ted Nash on the saxophones. Yes, it's a pianoless and drummerless trio. It's called Triological, brand new on the Sunnyside Records label.

That was bassist Ben Allison with Steve Cardenas on the guitar and Ted Nash on the saxophones from the brand new Sunnyside release Triological. All of the songs on this CD were written by one or another of the members of that group. The ones we heard were, first of all, See Forever, Puddle Jumper, Burnt Toast and Avocado, Fellas with Umbrellas, Milton, and By Heart. 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I'm John Green, your host. Up next, the great vocalist Nina Simone.

Laisse-moi devenir l'ombre de ton ombre, l'ombre de ta main, l'ombre de ton chien. Ne me quitte.

0: That was the saxophonist Jim Snydero from his 2023 Savant Records release, Far, Far Away. With him on the piano, Orrin Evans, Peter Washington on the bass, Joe Farnsworth on the drums, Kurt Rosenwinkel on the guitar. The tune we heard, Infinity, written by Jim Snydero. Just before that, we heard Nina Simone singing. That's from a 1969 PolyGram release entitled The Best of Nina Simone. We heard her sing Ne Me Quitte Pas, I Put a Spell on You, and Break Down and Let It All Out. Nina Simone. Well, it's time for us to take a little break now. We'll be back in about 2 minutes. And when we return, we'll hear another in our saxophonist Earl Bostic box set.
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0: 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I'm John Green, your host. Well, it's time now for our second featured CDs. This from the saxophonist Earl Bostic. It's an Enlightenment Records box set, and it features 8 of his classic LPs on 4 CDs, his finest albums, they say. Tonight we're going to hear one from 1956, is entitled Dance Time, released on the King Records label.

That was saxophonist Earl Bostic. We heard tunes from his 1956 King record release entitled Dance Time. Unfortunately, King Records did not list the other personnel on most of its releases. What we do know about Earl Bostic is that on these albums he worked with Keeter Betts, Jackie Bayard, Benny Carter, John Coltrane, Teddy Edwards, Benny Golson, Blue Mitchell, Tony Scott, Cliff Smalls, Sir Charles Thompson, Stanley Turrentine, and Tommy Turrentine, and others. You have your pick. The tunes we heard them play were Harlem Nocturne, Where or When, Sweet Lorraine, Poem, You Go to My Head, Offshore, The Moon is Low, Ain't Misbehavin', The Sheik of Araby, I Hear a Rhapsody, Roses of Picardy, and Melancholy Serenade. Earl Bostic, from 1956, Dance Time. Well, to remind you once again, you're listening to Night Train here on KRVS 88.3.

That was the drummer again, Joe Farnsworth, from his 2020 Smoke Sessions release entitled Time to Swing. With him were Wynton Marsalis on the trumpet, Kenny Barron on the piano, Peter Washington on the bass. Time to Swing, the tune we heard, The Good Shepherd. Just before that, we heard Houston Person on the tenor saxophone. He was backed by Russell Malone on the guitar, Larry Fuller on the piano, Matthew Parrish on the bass, and Lewis Nash on the drums. The tunes we heard, At Long Last Love and Again. Houston Person, Reminiscing at Rudy's, a High Note release in 2022. Well, that just about does it for Night Train for another week. Hope you enjoyed the show, and you'll come back again next Tuesday for more jazz. Let's go out tonight with the organist, Shirley Scott. She's backed by George DeVivier on the bass and Arthur Edgehill on the drums. This is from a Prestige Records release on LP back in 1959, entitled Scotty Plays the Duke. And of course, the Duke is Duke Ellington. All of the tunes were written by him. We're going to hear classic Caravan. Stay tuned now for Djamo Garnier's Passport to Modern Jazz. Till next Tuesday, this is John Green. Take care.

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7: From WHYY in Philadelphia, this is Fresh Air Weekend. I'm Tanya Mosley in Los Angeles. Today, writing team Rashida Jones and Will McCormack. Their new film, The Invite, takes on the realities of marriage and middle age, told over the course of one dinner party that goes into salacious territory. Jones and McCormack have been mining stories like this together for decades and finding the funny inside the painful.
8: We are never above a laugh. There's nothing that's grave enough for us not to laugh about, because that's how we process our pain. 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
7: Also, Lenny Kaye, Patti Smith's longtime guitarist. 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
11: Live from NPR News in Washington, I'm Windsor Johnston. Wildfire smoke from Canada is once again driving air quality to unhealthy levels across a wide stretch of the United States. Alerts are in effect from the Great Lakes through parts of the Northeast and Mid-Atlantic. Frank Pereira with the National Weather Service says the smoke will remain widespread today.
12: Conditions are still looking pretty bad from the Great Lakes southeastward through the Mid-Atlantic, and that would include good portions of New York, parts of New England, all the way down into the northern Mid-Atlantic, including the Baltimore-Washington area. And that's going to remain the case here through the day.
11: Rain moving through parts of the region could help clear some of the smoke and improve air quality, but any relief is expected to be uneven, with unhealthy conditions lingering in many areas. The former spouse of the federal immigration officer who fatally shot a Colombian national during a vehicle stop in Maine on Monday says he has a history of violence and domestic abuse. NPR's Vanessa Romo spoke with the ex-wife of David Brulette.
13: Ashley Brulette says her husband David told her he was the officer who fatally shot Juan Sebastian Duran Guerrero. She says he called her asking to vouch for his character.
14: I said, "Why did you do it? Did you do it?" And he said, "Yes, it was me. Yes, I was involved, but it was justified."
13: She told him she wouldn't lie for him, not after suffering abuse at his hands, she says.
14: He hit me, choked me, and there was an incident where we had been fighting, and I walked away, and I got in the shower, and he comes in with a gun and points it at me and tells me that he's going to blow my brains all over the bathtub.
13: NPR reached out to David Brulette, but he did not return those calls. DHS is not confirming or denying the identity of the shooter, but in a statement says the officer involved has, quote, nearly a decade of federal law enforcement experience. Vanessa Romo, NPR News.
11: At least 7 people have died and dozens more were injured following another wave of drone attacks carried out by Ukraine against Russia. Ukraine has increased its strikes on the Russian interior in what it says is an attempt to force an end to the war. NPR's Charles Maines reports from Moscow.
15: The deaths and injuries occurred after Ukrainian drones struck 2 warehouses belonging to the online retailer Wildberries. That's Russia's equivalent of Amazon.com, as workers toiled on the night shift. In the Tambov region, about 300 miles southeast of the capital, the local governor said Russian air defenses had downed more than 24 drones on approach to the warehouse, preventing further loss of life. Meanwhile, on the outskirts of Moscow, the drones left a second warehouse ablaze, sending huge plumes of black smoke skyward. Ukrainian President Volodymyr Zelensky later issued a statement saying the warehouses contained parts for Russian attack drones, a claim that NPR could not independently verify. Charles Maines, NPR News, Moscow.
11: This is NPR News. President Trump is endorsing South Carolina Senator Darlene Graham for a full 6-year term in the upper chamber. Graham, the sister of the late Senator Lindsey Graham, was recently appointed to fill the remainder of his term after his death. Trump's endorsement comes ahead of a Republican special primary on August 11th. The World Cup is debuting a new feature at its final game tomorrow. There will be a halftime show featuring superstar artists from 6 continents, including BTS, Madonna, and Shakira. NPR's Anastasia Saloukis reports.
16: The halftime show is meant to have very wide appeal. It will also feature Justin Bieber, Burna Boy, Gustavo Dudamel, and Coldplay. This show will also include a handful of social media viral stars, including the Ugandan dance group Ghetto Kids and a school group from Staten Island, the PS22 Chorus. FIFA seems to be taking a valuable page out of the NFL's playbook. Whether or not you care about the game, you may be tempted to check out the halftime show. FIFA is expecting huge viewership numbers worldwide for the Spain versus Argentina game, saying World Cup content has already logged well over 20 billion video views globally. Anastasia Tsilikas, NPR News, New York.
11: The CDC and FDA say a multi-state outbreak of cyclospora has been linked to shredded iceberg lettuce served at Taco Bell restaurants in 5 states. The lettuce was traced to Taylor Farms, which sourced the lettuce from Mexico. I'm Windsor Johnston, NPR News in Washington.
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19: This is Fresh Air Weekend. I'm Tanya Mosley, and my guests today are writers and performers Rashida Jones and Will McCormick. They dated for a stint in their 20s. It didn't work out, but what they found instead was one of the longest-running creative partnerships in Hollywood. Their first screenplay together, Celeste and Jesse Forever, from 2012, followed two people who couldn't stay married, but also couldn't imagine life without each other. It's the kind of complicated relationship stories that they've returned to throughout their careers. Their latest screenplay is The Invite, directed by Olivia Wilde, who also stars alongside Seth Rogen, Penelope Cruz, and Edward Norton. The entire film unfolds in a single San Francisco apartment. Two couples gather for dinner, and as the evening unfolds, the stories they've been telling about their relationships and themselves fall apart. It was inspired by the 2020 Spanish film Sentimental, The People Upstairs by Cesc Gay. In this scene, the couple who live upstairs, played by Cruz and Norton, have just arrived at their host's apartment, played by Wilde and Rogen.
20: It took you a while to come to the door.
21: No, I won't.
20: And it sounded like you were arguing.
21: No filter.
20: No, I just want to be honest. We were at the door before we rang and we could hear you were fighting.
0: Oh, we were fighting. We were fighting, yeah.
21: Bit of a contentious environment in here, so I understand if that's repellent to you. No hard feelings, you know what I mean? Completely understand, you know?
20: We love a contentious environment. We love it.
21: Okay. Well.
20: Really, it's fine.
21: You hit the jackpot then, my friend.
18: As the evening goes on, awkward small talk turns into an unexpected invitation. Rashida Jones is an actor, writer, producer, and director. She won a Grammy for co-directing the documentary Quincy about her father, Quincy Jones, and recently earned an Emmy nomination for her performance in Black Mirror. Will McCormick is an Academy Award-winning writer, director, and actor. He won the Oscar for the animated short If Anything Happens, I Love You. Will McCormick is with me in our Los Angeles studio, and Rashida Jones joins us from London. Welcome both of you to Fresh Air.
8: Thank you.
22: Thank you so much, Tanya. It's so great to be here with you.
8: All right, let's start with this first scene that I just played, because there is a rule that we all live by, and nobody ever says out loud, if you hear a couple fighting through a door, you pretend you didn't hear it. And that this movie actually opens with that rule being broken. Take us inside of the writer's room when you decided that these four will start with that rule being broken.
23: Well, it's kind of the beauty of this match of these two very different duos, where you have a couple that is boiling over by the time their neighbors arrive. Mm-hmm. And then you have this couple who has decided to kind of take the honesty of life and turn it inwards into their own kind of fantasy and excitement. So, you know, it's his theme stated. They're coming in, they're going to perhaps bring a wrecking ball to this already fragile relationship.
8: Right from the start. Yeah, yes. Will.
22: Yeah, I think Hawk sets the tone right from the jump. You know, tonight we're going to sing it like we feel it. And I think that there's something really refreshing about that to Joe as well. Like, it does make him uncomfortable, but I think that it's so unvarnished and it's so raw that it's actually intriguing. And this is a night where people will have to reveal some hard truths, and Edward gets the party started right away.
8: This, as I mentioned earlier, is inspired by this Spanish film that was under a different name. And Will, you actually came up with this idea of The Invite being the title of the movie, and it has double, almost triple meaning.
22: Yeah, it felt like it worked in a lot of ways. It also just felt like classic. It felt sort of iconic, like The Graduate. I just like the sound of it.
8: There's something horror-like about it,
22: right,
8: too.
22: Yeah, right.
23: We talked about that a lot, which I think plays in well now with the kind of tone and the propulsion of the movie.
22: But yeah.
23: And Will is an expert title creator, just to say.
22: It's really the only thing I excel at is titles. But there are several different invites over the course of the evening, and those are fun to peel back, where you think, oh my God, there's another invite. I didn't see that coming.
8: I want to play another clip from this film. And in this scene, they have moved past that explosive entrance, but the evening is still getting started. Hawk, who is played by Edward Norton, and his partner Pina, who is played by Penelope Cruz, they're admiring the apartment. And Hawk is complimenting the decor. He's walking around the living room, and it feels like harmless small talk. And then it turns into something else. We start to see beneath the surface of Angela and Joe's marriage, played by Olivia Wilde and Seth Rogen. Let's listen.
20: You've really got some beautiful pieces.
21: It's all Angela.
0: Well, I know what I like, but yeah. It's actually not all expensive.
21: Some of it is very
0: expensive.
21: Some of
0: it, most of it's
21: though.
0: Not.
21: Some of it is, though.
0: Yeah, not everything.
21: But some of it
0: but
21: is.
0: Not everything.
20: I guess what I meant to say is you can tell that it's been done with a lot of care, and you have a really great eye.
24: That's true. I can feel it. I feel you put so much love.
0: I did that. Thank you. Yeah, I love it. I do love it. I really care. I do. Thank you for saying that. I
20: see it.
0: I care. I do care a lot. I'm so sorry. I'm getting emotional. I don't know why, but I thank you. Thank you for saying that.
24: Yeah, it has
20: got great energy.
24: Chispas. Canda cerrada.
21: Wow, look at that.
0: Energy is what I was going for. That's what I wanted.
21: Energy's great. We talked a lot about how to capture energy as though that was a real thing we could do.
1: That was a scene from The Invite written by my guests today, Rashida Jones and Will McCormack. And Seth's character, it's interesting, his responses, his quips. He is a musician whose band had one hit years ago, and he's kind of still carrying this around. And what struck me is that it's such an ordinary kind of disappointment. Their lives actually look really great, you know, and from the outside, but there's this private grief over the person that they thought they'd become.
22: Yeah, and I think Joe is defensive about this conversation about energy because he's uncomfortable because his energy is completely stuck.
1: It's whack.
22: Yeah, his energy is for sure whack, but it's completely stuck, right? He's inert. Yeah. And, you know, I think that being an adult is sort of like reconciling who you are with who you want to be. And it's great to have dreams. And sometimes dreams don't come true, but that doesn't mean you can't have another. Mm-hmm. That doesn't mean life goes on, right? Like you don't always get that dream to come true, but you can pursue another and he's just stuck and it just becomes toxic.
23: I love what you said, Tanya, about private grief, because that is, it's like this night is about exposing this very private grief that's like they haven't processed the pain, the death of their old selves, both with each other and for themselves. And like they're forced to do it in this one fateful night.
1: Are these the kind of conversations that you all are having as you're building out these characters and actually writing them? Take us to this writing room where you're kind of delving into these deeper things.
23: It's literally all we talk about. whether we're writing or not, it's all we talk about. So selfishly, it's great that we can channel the thing we're most interested in, which is like relationships, living with other people, being parents, losing parents, being alive, getting older, being middle-aged, looking down straight down the barrel of the back half of life. All these things we got to bring to this script.
1: Relationship expert Esther Perel consulted on this film. Is there a particular note or assessment that she gave you that's your favorite that sort of stuck with you or deepened these characters?
23: So many. I mean, I think the truest one for the theme of our movie is this idea that, like, when you've had such a difficult relationship, that at a certain point you have to almost acknowledge that the relationship is over, and then you can make this decision to start another relationship, maybe with each other and maybe with somebody else. Like, that to me is like the essence of her teaching and also the essence of this movie, which is like, it's about moving on. It's about letting go of a past and really accepting your future as you are, as the other person is, as you want to be and maybe can be with that acceptance.
19: My guests are Rashida Jones and Will McCormack. They're the writing team behind the new film, The Invite, directed by Olivia Wilde and starring Seth Rogen, Penelope Cruz, and Edward Norton. We'll hear more of their conversation after a short break. I'm Tanya Mosley, and this is Fresh Air Weekend.
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0: This is Fresh Air Weekend. I'm Tanya Mosley. Let's get back to my interview with Rashida Jones and Will McCormack. They've been creative partners for more than two decades, first as co-writers of Celeste and Jesse Forever, and now with their new film, The Invite, a comedy about two couples and one dinner party that goes places nobody expected. It's directed by Olivia Wilde and stars Wilde, Seth Rogen, Penelope Cruz, and Edward Norton. All right, let's talk about this working marriage that the two of you have. And I want to start at the beginning because there is the story that you all met in the late 90s because your sister, Will, felt like that you two should be together or at least go on a date. Tell me the story.
1: Yeah, my sister Mary McCormack, the greatest sister and actress, she was doing a film with Rashida and... I think she told you, Rashida, right? You got to meet my brother. You guys are going to be soulmates.
2: Yeah.
0: She said soulmates.
2: She said soulmates. She showed me some picture of you on a sports team from college.
1: Definitely not college. It would be high school probably.
2: Okay, maybe high school. Yeah. You were with a bunch of people in some athletic gear, but she was like, this is your soulmate.
1: Wait, were you into it? Like...
2: I was into it. Yeah. I was fully into it. I was newly out of a really bad relationship.
0: But okay. You can't even remember what sport it was. Yeah.
1: You don't have to qualify it, okay?
2: You were. I was like, he's cute. He looks intense, which is fine. I'm intense.
1: Scorpio. Yeah.
2: Full Scorpio vibes through the picture. Yeah.
0: So you went on the date.
1: We went on a couple dates, right?
2: Yeah. It was pretty casual. I feel like we were with like a lot of people. We didn't
1: right.
2: like it wasn't like a it was like a 90s date where
1: right.
2: we were like
1: group dates.
2: You know, group dates. Yeah.
1: But yeah, we've known each other for so long, but we're really like brother and sister who, you know, dated briefly, which is not weird, but you know, we dated for a second, but I think we both knew right from the very beginning that we were connected and that we had to be in each other's lives, and it took us a minute to sit down to write, but finally we did, and I'm so glad we did.
0: Your first film is Celeste and Jesse Forever, 2012, and Rashida, you starred opposite Andy Samberg, and Will, you played Skills with a Z at the end, a weed dealer with the wisdom. And it's about a couple whose marriage is over, but the friendship won't die. And I'm curious, once you had to speak words you'd written yourselves, did you discover things that you didn't hear on the page? Because that's an interesting thing to write something and then to see it turn into something with actors. But then you all being the actors who had to say the words, what was that experience like?
2: Well, we act while we're writing. Like that's our discovery process of dialogue because we're lucky. We both started as actors and, you know, can do a good job with that. So often we act out the scenes. And if it's not working, it doesn't feel right, especially if it's something we're going to say on screen. That's easy to fix, you know.
1: Yeah, we get it aloud pretty quickly. And that's been helpful. And, you know, having been an actor prior to being a writer, I think we both read thousands of screenplays and... Sometimes you feel like, oh my gosh, has anyone ever said this out loud? So, you know, being actors, we get it out loud as soon as possible.
0: As writers, I notice that you all gravitate towards, I don't know if I call it an emotional traffic jam or that moment of clarity. It's the hard moment. It's the part that we all know. It's inevitable that we experience. But why do you want to live there as writers? Like, it almost feels like that's the thing you all always are going towards.
2: We are always there, aren't we?
1: Yeah. I don't mean to sound morbid, and I don't mean it that way, but life is really just a series of losses. It's one loss and one heartbreak after another. You know, when your little summer ends and you don't want it to end, and then you get your heart broken, and then you have kids and they're going to break your heart, and then your parents die, and then you start to lose bone density, and then you start... But I say that because... I really believe it that those are the gifts, right, of being human, because it's in those moments where we feel the most vulnerable, the most alive. Those moments can actually be the funniest because they're so raw. Mm. And it's when we feel connected, right? Like heartbreak is the thing that binds us. Like no matter who you are, or no matter where you are, or no matter how old you are, like, you're going to go through heartache. Mm-hmm. And when you do, you feel less alone. You feel more connected, because that is the thing. It's like the great connector. And you know, for better or for worse, for the most part, in my work and in our work together, I've been able to, like, dig into those moments, because I find it hard for me personally to live life without stories that help me get through those moments. Mm, mm-hmm. I find it actually impossible. Mm. Like, I need music, I need poetry, I need films to help me get through those moments, because they're really, really hard. And to be able to dig into some of those moments with Rashida has just been such a gift. And I don't take that for granted, to be able to do that for a living.
2: I also think that Will and I like the dissonance of the inevitability of loss and heartbreak and letting go, butting up against the need, like the survival skill of waking up every morning and believing in the best of people and believing that things are going to be okay and believing that, you know, your dreams can come true, that, like, this life that you want to build can come true. And then, you know, being crushed by realities and circumstance and random things, and then the things that are just built into being alive, like losing people and your kids, you know, like letting go of your kids from the minute they're born. Like, there's something so interesting to us about this inherent dissonance of being alive. And there's something really funny about it for us. And I think, like, that's the thing that does kind of make us work soulmates, is that we are never above a laugh. There's nothing that's grave enough for us not to laugh about, because that's how we release. That's how we process our pain, is, like, we laugh. We laugh through death and sickness and sadness, and, like, I believe that that's, like, that is the medicine. That's the thing that brings us together. We have to do that.
3: Well, this has been such a pleasure. I really enjoyed the invite and just reviewing all of your work and seeing the through lines. Thank you both so much.
2: Thanks, Tanya.
1: Thanks, Tanya.
0: Rashida Jones and Will McCormack wrote the screenplay for the new film, The Invite. It's in theaters now. Terry has our next interview.
4: My guest Lenny Kay has been Patti Smith's guitarist since their early days, when he was a rock critic and she was doing poetry readings. In 1971, when Smith decided she wanted guitar accompaniment for her next reading, it was Kay she asked to join her. With the exception of her long breaks from performing, their partnership continues to this day. Lenny Kay has played with other bands, but finally, at the age of 79, he has a new solo album of his own songs. It shows off his versatility as a guitar player and songwriter. I also love his singing. There's some scorching guitar, tender ballads, and songs that made me smile and laugh. Lenny Kay is one of those people who seems to know everything there is to know about rock and pop music. He's written several books related to rock and roll history, including his latest, Lightning Striking, about 10 transformative periods in rock history and the cities they originated in. His record anthology, Nuggets, Original Artifacts of the First Psychedelic Era, 1965 to 68, inspired many first-generation punk rockers. Next year will be its 55th anniversary, and it's still considered a classic. As proof of his open mind, musical curiosity, and wide-ranging taste, he wrote a book about the crooners, the singers from the early days of the microphone, which allowed them to sing in more intimate voices, like Bing Crosby, Rudy Vallee, and Russ Colombo. Lenny Kay, welcome back to Fresh Air. It is always great to have you on the show, and I love the new album.
5: Oh, thank you so much, Terry. It's great to be fresh aired.
4: It's about time you made your own album. Why did you never do it before, and why did you do it now?
5: Well, Terry, I've been slightly busy. I can only really deal with one thing in at a time. And also, I didn't quite know how to present myself. This is a different side of what people might expect from me. I felt like these songs kind of had a theme, which is who I am at this very moment in time. And I like the fact that there's a progression of my musical consciousness that's reflected in this album. I do a lot of things, and a lot of times I kind of duck into somebody else's soundscape. But I thought it was time for me to really understand who I am as an artist, and I wanted artistic closure for some of these songs that I've come up with over the last, you know, at this point, 10 or 15 years.
4: How do you think you've changed musically in what you want to say and what you want to hear? And I'm thinking, like, is it in part age, experience?
5: I think it's less age and more experience. I've been through so many musical genres in my time. I've sung to you some of the great crooners. I love country music. I'm a passable pedal steel guitar player. I love heavy music. I have a band called The Drift, my side project, which is kind of a power trio that accesses the darker side of my personality. But I thought that, in a sense, these songs show a personal thing. When I played them for Patty, she said something to me, which I thought was good. She says, "I've never heard you sound like this." And I'm all about the future, Terry. I mean, I have to say, I have a long list of things I've done in the past, but to me, that's the past. I really like the fact that I've given myself a new persona that I can pursue and understand who I am at this point in my life.
4: Well, I want to play a song that I've never heard a song like it. I've never heard lyrics about this subject before. And it's a really reflective song. It's called The Things You Leave Behind. And it seems very autobiographical because it's in part about, as you're getting to the end of the line, what do you do with all your stuff? What do you do with all your records? What do you do with the stuff in the storage lockers? Does anybody want to inherit it? Should you be selling it? Like, donating it?
5: My daughter always says to me, she says, "Dad, what are you going to do with it? It's all going in the dumpster." Well, I don't think
4: not so. Not the dumpster.
5: No, no.
4: Please, not the dumpster.
5: No, no. I mean, you know, I call my accumulation the museum of me because, you know, I look at all the books, some of which I'll never read, but I like seeing their spines on the shelf. Of course, you know, the accumulation of records, which is a curation of a sort. And anytime I get rid of a record, I want to hear it a week later. and the song was birthed when someone I knew passed on, and I was given an honorable job of moving their stuff out. And I thought, man, it's a great responsibility to make sure that somebody's sense of curation is honored.
4: Yeah, well, let's hear it. This is The Things You Leave Behind, written and performed by my guest Lenny Kaye on his new album, Going Local.
6: Sooner or later, we're all gonna find that we've made it to the end of the line. It gets heavier every

0: That's The Things You Leave Behind from Lenny Kaye's new album, Going Local. What's your plan for the things you leave behind, for the records and books? Do you want to, like, donate it to an archive? Do you want to sell it? Do you want to bequeath it to somebody?
1: I mean, actually, I'm amused by the fact that Tom Verlaine's book and record collection have been kind of put out into the world. Discogs just sold 1,000.

0: to the world. Discogs just sold 1,000 of Tom's records. They had an event where you could go and buy a Tom Verlaine book. I'm not that, you know, I mean, who knows? That's kind of a prideful thing that anybody would want a record that I personally scratched after listening to it for 100 times. And to be honest, you know, I probably, you know, when the time comes and it gets dispersed, I won't know anything about it. I'll be up there with the great, you know, file cabinet in the sky thinking, oh, man, I want to hear this record. So
1: My husband decided before he died that he wanted, you know, most of his collection, thousands and thousands and thousands of albums and CDs, sold so that record buyers could experience the pleasure he got from mm-hmm. buying the records, from searching for them, finding them, buying them, listening to them. And I thought there was something really wonderful about that sentiment.
0: They will return to the great flea market in the sky.
1: You worked at Village Oldies, which was a famous record store in Greenwich Village. So what did you get out of working in a record store, since you're so obsessed with music and with recordings and with making them?
0: I got a lot of records. I like to joke I worked for $10 a day and all the records I could slide out the door. You know, you get a sense of the expanse of recorded music, which is a beautiful thing. I mean, in my crooner book, I got to investigate a world that I didn't personally experience, you know, to understand how in these 78 grooves, an entirely new music was being invented. My Lightning Striking book is more my personal journey through the many transformative moments of rock and roll.
1: You know, it's funny because I think at the same time you were working at Village Oldies, which was a stop for, you know, like serious record buyers and also just like, you know, people in the neighborhood, tourists. But it was a very, you know, alternative kind of culture. But you also had a band, and I think at the same time were playing for fraternities, which seems like a really different culture than Village Oldies culture. Do you feel like you lived in different worlds at the same time?
0: Well, I believe that it's all the same culture. When you're playing in a band that's that playing in a fraternity party as the Zoo did.
1: That's the name of your band, yeah.
0: Yeah, the Zoo. Bringing down, for your very own horror show, I think, was our thing. We had dancing girls called the Zulus. I know. What can I say?
1: You can apologize later.
0: Okay, thank you. But, you know, you'd play Shout for 20 minutes, and the fraternity brothers would be swimming in beer on the floor. And that's a great response. You know, music releases us. Music elevates us. Music illuminates us. You know, and no matter the different styles, this is what I've really found, given all my many investigations into different genres, is that it's all kind of accessorizing because the basic reasons for a song stay the same. I want love. I don't have love. I'm sad. I've lost love. Who am I? I'm peeved at the world. All of these things are universal, and no matter the decoration or the genre or how it's presented, these are the elements of why we sing. And I'm, of course, quite blessed to be part of those who sing and see it come back to them in the response of the audience.
2: 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He's Patti Smith's longtime guitarist, has performed in other bands, and now has his first solo album. 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
2: This is Fresh Air Weekend. I'm Tanya Mosley. Let's get back to Terry's interview with Lenny Kaye. He's Patti Smith's longtime guitarist and now has his first solo album. It's called Goin' Local.
3: Let's go back to the beginning. Your first instrument, as far as I know, was accordion, which seems like an unusual choice, if it was a choice. I don't know whether somebody chose it for you. What's the story behind accordion?
4: My dad played the accordion and the piano. I almost wish he would have started me on piano because when I was growing up and rock and roll was getting going, the accordion was not the most mobile of instruments. When I was about 10, I stopped playing it. And then I picked up the guitar when I was getting out of high school.
3: And that one, you knew that was the one for you?
4: Well, you know, folk music was happening. I originally wanted to be a lonely folk singer in the backyard. But in February of 64, the Beatles came on the Ed Sullivan Show. And in that seismic moment, that's when I bought my first electric guitar.
3: I want to talk about your first brush with professional recording. Your uncle, Larry Cusick, was a lyricist. Your family name was Cusikoff, if I'm pronouncing that right.
4: Yes.
3: Your father changed it to Kay. Your uncle changed it to Cusick. And he was a lyricist. And among the things he wrote the lyrics for was the love theme from The Godfather, which was a hit for Andy Williams in 1972. So let's just hear a little bit of that.

0: love that line. Wine-colored days, kissed by the sun, warm-colored nights. My uncle was, my uncle wrote a lot of, 60, 70. I have 45s, that nobody ever heard. He was a journeyman songwriter. And when I was 18, he knew I was in a band, and he called me up, and he wanted to jump on the Eve of Destruction bandwagon and write a folk protest song. And so he had me sing it over the phone, and next thing I knew, I was in a recording studio, first time ever in Times Square.
1: Well, let's hear the recording that you made for your uncle. And this was, professionally released, and it's called Crazy Like a Fox. So this is my guest, Lenny Kaye, under the name Link Cromwell.

0: Foxy.
1: They call me neurotic and say I'm psychotic because I let my hair grow long. Your hair is still pretty long.
0: Yeah, well, you know, thank you, DNA. I mean, I remember when growing your hair long could get you in really big trouble.
1: I remember that, too. Why did you keep it that way? Why is it still long?
0: I don't know. I just like it. It's getting good in the back, as they say. I cut it every once in a while when I feel like my hair is wearing me. I cut it back so I get the proportion right. But I don't know. I just like it. It's who I am.
1: What did that recording do for you in terms of your sense of identity as a possible, like, real professional recording artist?
0: Well, it gave me a sense of who I could be, even though I didn't dare think about it. It gave me a sense of purpose, one might say. But thank God it wasn't a hit, because if it was a hit, my life would have really had a different arc. You know, I would have had that million seller, you know, gotten a drug habit, been found on the streets of San Francisco.
1: or playing at Oldies Festival.
0: Yeah, I might be on PBS's folk protest singers of the 1960s. But I believe the musical gods had different ideas for who I might become.
1: So you started off as a rock critic. You were still playing, you know, in a band, but you were a rock critic. You were reviewing records. You wrote for all the pop magazines, but you also wrote for men's magazines. It's through an article that Patti Smith first got in touch with you. This was, I think, in 1971 or two, and you'd written about a cappella music or doo-wop. What did you love about the music, and what did she love about the article?
0: It touched Patti very much because it was the kind of music that she listened to growing up in South Jersey and Philadelphia. We both enjoyed Jerry Blavitt, the Geeter with the Heater, the Boss with the Hot Sauce, playing beautiful, beautiful group harmony. And when I was growing up in Brooklyn, I would see the older kids on the corner hitting notes, as it were, and that was the first music that touched my soul. I once had hopes to be a high tenor in a doo-wop group. Of course, I've completely lost that part of my vocal range, so I'll never achieve that one. But when Patti called me up about this article I'd written for Jazz and Pop, which was about a very niche thing, a cappella music was doo-wop music without, of course, musical instruments, but it was specialized from oldies stores. And this is like 1963, 1962, which meant that the music was already past dated. And of course, it would be knocked off the charts by the English invasion. But I wrote this article, and that's when Patti first called me up, and she said, she was moved by it, and that's when she started visiting me at Village Oldies, and I'd put on our favorite records, My Hero by the Blue Notes, Today's the Day, Maureen Gray, Bristol Stomp, and we just became friendly, and that's where she asked me to join her at St. Mark's Church and for her first poetry reading, because she wanted to shake things up a little bit.
1: Can you describe what that night was like, your first time playing with her, and not that many people were doing, like, music behind poetry?
0: Patti didn't want to do a standard poetry reading. We were opening, quote-unquote, Gerard Malanga, so there were a lot of Warhol people there. There were a lot of music people. It was kind of a cross-section of downtown, but Patti felt that if she just did a standard poetry reading, Gregory Corso would be up in the balcony, you know, saying, come on, liven it up. And so she wanted to, you know, have a little action. I went over to the loft where she was living with Robert Mapplethorpe, and she read me her poems, and I just kind of put some rhythmic energy behind the poems, and we went there and did it. It was not meant to be anything. We didn't even perform again together for another 2.5 years. It was more like an art event. But it was very well received. again, it was so casual. New York at that time was just a hotbed of artistic creativity, theater, film, you name it. In that little 10-block circuit of the East Village, so much was happening. And this was just another night of going out and, you know, putting on a performance. I always marvel at the fact that we didn't think of it as, oh, hey, let's have a band. I mean, we didn't have a band for another 3 years. We developed organically, and that to me is what made us so special. We sounded like ourselves by the time we had all the pieces of a real band.
1: On your first album together, you do Gloria. And mm-hmm. It reminds me of Charlie Parker's early recordings in the sense that...
0: Wow. Thank you.
1: And here's why. I mean, both Gloria and Charlie Parker, they start a movement. I mean, Gloria is so punk and it inspired so many punk rockers. And Charlie Parker inspired every jazz musician. And so you'd think when you listen to them that it would sound like everything else since so many musicians pattern themselves on it. But both those early Parker recordings and Gloria, every time I listen to either end of those, it just sounds so radical and so fresh and new and energized. Can you talk about, like, recording it together, what it was like for you to be doing something that was like so different and so exciting?
0: It didn't seem that different to us. I mean, here we are. We started out as a trio, myself, Patty, and the pianist Richard Soule. And what we would do, especially as we were beginning, Patty would do a poem. We'd connect it with a song. And then she would improvise. And you could do that in the structure of this little trio. Richard Soule was such an accomplished pianist, except he could play Rachmaninoff. You want that? Sure. He was used to accompanying cabaret singers. But he could also not show off and just hit those chords and keep things propelling. And I'm pretty much of a rhythm guitarist at that point. And so we would just explore these fields, as we call it. Gloria happened because Richard Hell had sold us his bass guitar for $40, and Patty strapped it on and whacked the E note. And then she said, "Christ died for somebody's sins, but not mine," which was a poem of hers called Oath. And and then I connected it with the most glorious of songs. Gloria, of course, is not only the great Van Morrison song done by every garage band, but it was also a classic doo-wop song done by the Cadillacs, Esther Navarro. It seems to be a word that replicates and understands each other. And by the time we got in the studio, it had been sculpted into a kind of quasi-arrangement. But launching it in the studio was kind of, made us aware that we were writing ourselves into history, which is kind of daunting in a certain way and somewhat presumptuous.
1: Well, let's hear Gloria from Patti Smith's first album, Horses, with my guest Lenny Kaye on guitar.

0: That's Patti Smith, Lenny Kaye, my guest on guitar from Patti Smith's first album, Horses. What did she bring out in you?
1: She brought out in me a sense of trust in my own musical abilities. I'm not a virtuoso guitarist by any means, but she stayed with me and let me express my musicality. She helped me understand who I am as a musician and how it helped her understand herself as a singer, because Patti learned how to sing on the stage with the band. She also sensed a positive energy in me that I could go anywhere. I'm not hidebound by genre or how things should be done. And Patti, of course, is a creative force that continues to move ever forward. She's not one to rest on her laurels. She wants to see what happens next, and she encourages that in me. And I think, you know, to be honest, that I have a solo album at this point in my life shows that I also understand that you have to keep evolving, you have to keep moving forward, you have to be true to your art. You can't be blinded by fame or money. I'm a worker. That's really what she encouraged in me. She's a worker too. No matter what we did yesterday or 5 years ago or 10 years ago or at this point 55 years ago, it's all about the future. She has an expression. Progress isn't the future. It's keeping up with the present. And so I try to incorporate that in my life. Whatever I've done in the past, great. But what I'm really interested in is getting up and seeing who I am today and as it moves into tomorrow.
0: Well, I want to close with another song from your new album, and I want to play A Friend Like You. Would you talk about the song?
1: A Friend Like You, I heard the original French version by Stefan Eicher when I was in Paris in the 90s, and I just loved the song. I bought it and I brought it home, and I always thought I would like to write English lyrics to this, and so I did. I recorded it. It's actually one of my favorite songs on the record, and when I finished it, I sent it to Stefan, and he loved it. So, you know, I guess I kind of did what my uncle did with Nino Rota's music. I took Stefan Eicher's music and spun it into English.
0: So this is A Friend Like You from Lenny Kaye's new album, Going Local. Lenny Kaye, it has been such a pleasure to have you back on the show.
1: Thank you.
2: 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Fresh Air Weekend is produced by Teresa Madden. Fresh Air's executive producer is Sam Brigger. With Terry Gross, I'm Tanya Mosley.

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6: Welcome to the Louisiana Folklife Radio Hour, where each month we explore community, everyday culture, and traditional arts in our state. I'm your host, Maria Zarang, Director of the Louisiana Folklife Program at the Louisiana Division of the Arts, Office of Cultural Development. This show is produced for KRVS at ULL Lafayette, and we are on the air every third weekend of the month, 7 a.m. Saturday and 3 p.m. Sunday, so catch us then. Today, I'm super excited to be talking with Shane Rasmussen, Director of the Louisiana Folklife Center and Professor of English at Northwestern State University. Welcome to the show, Shane. Good to have you.
7: You bet. Thank you.
6: Yeah, of course. You know, I guess what I'm really excited, you know, since both of us are folklorists, we're used to interviewing people like this and talking to people about their jobs.
7: It's true.
6: But we rarely talk to other folklorists about this, like in an official capacity.
7: Yeah.
6: You know what I mean? So it's pretty exciting to be talking with a fellow folklorist. So I guess my first question I wanted to ask you was, how did you get into folklore?
7: Well, to be honest, I didn't know that folklore existed until I was a senior. At the University of Oregon, as my undergraduate, I had a double major of English and history, and I was looking around. I needed one English elective to finish out that degree, and in my last semester, and I was thinking, okay, what's a class that would be kind of groovy to take? And I saw American Folklore by Daniel Wojcik.
6: Oh, yeah.
7: And I said, well, why not? Whatever. I don't know what that is. Maybe a bunch of folk tales and folk songs, which obviously it was.
6: Right.
7: But it was just a revelation. Mm. I mean, when I took that class, I remember very distinctly that when I would learn something, it was like I knew it before.
6: Hmm.
7: And I was learning it again. It was the first time in my life I'd ever had that experience that almost everything we learned, and for me it was the learning curve was steep because of what did I know about any of this stuff? But it was like I knew it before.
6: Yeah.
7: It was really strange. Not trying to get cosmic or anything like this, but you know, but it was very odd. And then we would read these articles. We read an article that I still assign now to some of my folklore classes called, I think it was the Oreo syndrome. And it was basically a Foodways article about how do people eat and why do people eat their Oreos in certain ways.
8: Yeah.
7: Do they scrape the white pulp and take the frosting, so to speak, and make it into a little ball, or do they dunk it? Should it have milk? Shouldn't it? If the cookie gets overly soggy and goes down, do you retrieve it with a spoon or just let it collect at the bottom of the milk glass? And I remember thinking, literally something so naive as to think, I didn't know that you were allowed to write and think and research this kind of thing in academia.
8: Yeah.
7: I mean, I've been writing, you know, English essays about everything from, I mean, it was the class on Chaucer, for example. It was the whole class on Chaucer. I've taken two of them. And, I've taken four classes with Shakespeare. And I'm not putting those down. Those guys are great. But this was different.
8: Yeah.
7: This was like, this is a research article. These people think about these things. I think about these kinds of things. I want to know. This is what I want to do.
8: Yeah.
7: And so it was just this tremendous revelation, or hearing about the folklorist that on his way to a folklore conference, he had died in the cab. And they found in his hands the notes. He'd been collecting cabbie lore from his driver.
8: Wow.
7: And I thought, that is the kind of passion and interest, and I want to know that stuff too. And of course, it's not a job. That's just you do it for fun, and they somehow pay you for it. That's what I wanted to do. And so I went to Japan for 4 years to teach English as a second language.
8: No way.
7: And about year three, I read something. It was Gene Siskel had died, of Siskel and Ebert.
8: Mm-hmm.
7: And I always liked him. And they had a very, very conventional obituary of him in Time or Newsweek or something like that, where he said, you should do exactly what you really want to do most in life. And obviously, that's very conventional. But at the time, it struck me so hard, because I was, you know, thinking about a master's program in English as a second language and teaching TESOL and that kind of thing. And suddenly I read that, and I thought, folklore. And I changed everything. I instantly applied for folklore programs only.
8: Wow. Okay, Shane, wow, we have a parallel background. You know, I taught English in France. And it was when I was in France that I decided to jump ship to folklore.
7: Yeah.
8: And, you know, they thought I was an international student because I applied to IU, Indiana University,
7: right,
8: from France. And they thought that I was French. But, it was during that time that I was doing a lot of thinking about my life and decided that I wanted to go into folklore. And I also learned from a class. You know, I was doing French at UL with Barry Ancelet, uh-huh, and Fabrice Leroy, and, you know, other professors. And I did take it was like just Louisiana French folklore. And I took that class, and I was like, wow, this is really cool. You know, I really like this. But I also thought it was really interesting what you said about everything you had learned, you felt like you had already knew it.
7: Yeah.
8: I have never heard that before, folklore described in that way, but I think it totally makes sense, because it is the things that we, the creativity of everyday life, you
7: yes
8: know, it this is the...
7: But taken seriously.
8: Right, yeah, it's just like the artistic practices and things that people do in their everyday life, so of course you would kind of already know it, you know,
7: yeah,
8: or it'd be kind of, I don't know, just internalized already. Well, okay, so, and that kind of leads me to my next question. I wanted to ask you, I have to do this probably once a week, and as the director of the Louisiana Folklife Center, I'm sure you do too. Are people always asking you, well, what is folklife? What is folklore?
7: All the time.
8: Okay, and then what is your answer to that?
7: Good heavens. It's always a hard one, because I kind of rely a little bit on what other folklorists have said. You know, I mean, you know, that folklore is that which is non-mandated. Mm-hmm. It's not the kind of thing that we are forced to do, but we decide to do it.
8: Yeah.
7: You know, if you, because you join a huge bureaucracy, or you become a prisoner, and they put tattoo on you, some numerical, and you have to for your job, or you're there because it's you're incarcerated or something like that. That tattoo is not folkloric. It's something that they give you. It's a marker. When you decide to have a tattoo of what have you, and it could be a number.
9: Yeah.
7: It could be that same number, but instead it would be the number of your grandmother's anniversary. That thing that you decide to put on, that artistic, vernacular, sense that you go, I want this.
9: Yeah.
7: Then it becomes folkloric. So, you know, and I obviously, you know, Zora Neale Hurston, folklore is that which the soul and the heart lives by. I mean, that's clearly, I mean, I lean on that a lot. I've stopped trying to be holistic. Because it's very easy to go, well, that's a good definition, but it doesn't fit every bit of folklore. But, well, of course, nothing ever will.
9: Right.
7: You don't have a paragraph, right?
9: Yeah.
7: So that which is the artistic vernacular that we do in our common everyday lives to express that which is culturally important to ourselves and others like us. Bring the noise.
9: Oh, yeah, that's a good one. I like that. Yeah, I mean, and I think that's a problem with defining folklore because it does touch on, you know, almost every aspect of life.
7: Oh, yeah.
9: And, you know, because it's everything, you know, it's hard to define it as something, you know? Yeah. And it's, you know, so I tell people, too, I mean, it's like a moving target, you know? And, or it's like, you know, like an idea like love that's just like so subjective.
7: Yeah, yeah.
9: You know what
7: right.
9: I mean? Or art, you know, like just something.
7: Oh, no, you're right.
9: You know?
7: When my students in my composition classes, they say, well, why do we have to cite a dictionary? I mean, everyone knows what the word means. And I say, great. And I use that word that you just used. I say, define the word love.
9: Yeah.
7: And maybe once in a while, a quick thinking wit will say, how many definitions would you like? And I said, that's the whole point. And please do it off the top of your head. And if you can't, then you should cite your dictionary definition.
9: Yeah.
7: So, yeah. I mean, folklore is artistic, but then again, is a folk belief artistic? Well, it's often expressed in an artistic way.
9: Yeah.
7: And it's folklore is often performed. Mm-hmm. But folklore can also be something that which is internal, because I have these folk beliefs that are these ideas in my head that, you know, if you're a certain person and you pass a cemetery, you're going to cross yourself. Well, okay. And that belief is right there. And if it is expressed and is it performed, if it's just in your mind, but then again, a stitch in time saves nine. So often it is expressed and internalized in a way that we can remember with a mnemonic that is performative and is aesthetic. So, you know, you're right. It's an endlessly moving target and maybe multiple targets at the same time.
9: Yeah. Yeah. I mean, I do think it is just so similar to cultural anthropology.
7: Yeah.
9: But I always say, like, the main difference is I feel like your average person knows what cultural anthropology is.
7: that we never get into the physical anthropology, as far as I can tell. No one's ever going to mistake me for bones.
9: Yeah.
7: You know, I'm not going to, you know.
9: Oh, man. Well, okay. I hope that this conversation gets people thinking about folklore in a new way. But I wanted to ask you kind of, as you were picking up folklore as something like, this is the direction that I want my life to go in. Who are some of your mentors along the way? And maybe they're not professors. Maybe they were artists or people in your family.
7: Well, I'd have to say, first off the top of my head is would go to Marcia Godet.
9: Oh, yeah.
7: And she was the folklorist par excellence. She was my dissertation advisor and director, and she taught me to think about folklore. Daniel Wojcik taught me to think about folklore in ways that were, when he first introduced it to me, his emphasis was on urban folklore and modern beliefs and apocalyptic ideas and things like this. So folklore to me was never just something that was rustic and rural or antiquated. It was always something that had the possibility to be up to date and current. And even if it's an antiquated form, it's how are they doing it now?
9: Right.
7: You know, I mean, I've talked to how many fiddlers from, you know, even people like Ron Yule, who know everything about the fiddle. But does he really? Because, I mean, you know, he's told me that, you know, he used to go to fiddle, contests so he could watch people's fingers and steal their tricks. And wow. He says that now himself and everyone else he knows, they watch YouTube and they slow it down. They put it on a slower speed and they reverse it and rewind. And because they're picking up those fiddle tricks and tips and techniques right there on YouTube. And so folklore is going to go where the people go.
9: Right.
7: Wherever we are, it's going to follow. And, you know, we could always say, well, you know, it's the dearth and the death of folklore because of these new electronic, you know, incursions. But no. It's going to go where the people are. There's a lot of folklore online.
9: Yeah, absolutely. I mean, I tell people, you know, folklore is also about knowledge transmission and where people share in knowledge. Like now, that's online.
7: Yes.
9: You know? I mean, when I was working in Mississippi, there was a leather worker, and she did traditional leather working in rural Mississippi. Her father taught her everything he knew about leather work, and during their apprenticeship, he had cancer and he died. And that cut their apprenticeship short. And she became a master leather worker. Now, it started with her dad, but Facebook.
7: Yeah.
9: Because she was in rural Mississippi and the guild meetings were only like once a month or once a quarter and everyone was far away, she didn't have that access every day like she did with her dad. And she became, in the time that I knew her when I was in Mississippi, she advanced so much and it was mostly through online.
7: Oh, I mean, that's where the people are.
9: Yeah, yeah, totally.
7: Wherever the people are, their folklore will follow.
9: Yeah, no, I agree.
7: It's inevitable because the folk remain the folk. So if you're a folk and if a member of the folk, I should say. But wherever you go, you're going to bring it. Barry Onsalay taught me a lot. Sometimes it was just the asides. You know, we were walking on the street one time outside the U of L library, and I said, "What are you studying?" He goes, he talked about something he was doing, and I said, "Yeah, it's just so great here because it's just so much out there." And he says, "Oh, yeah, all you got to do is open up your window and listen outside, and people are going to collect some." You know, and that affected me.
9: Yeah.
7: You know, some of the zingers of the thought compressions, that the compact ideas that John Loden had in his classes have affected me still, and have got me to think and rethink folklore. So, I remember reading something that he wrote about. If you wake up in the morning and you have to invent everything that you're doing and reinvent it and decide how you're going to greet people and et cetera, what are you going to say about the weather? And no one wants to do that.
9: Right.
7: You know, you want to, in a sense, rely upon those things that are culturally informed and infused into our nature and our cultures. And so, and our ways of life, I guess you could say, that folk life. And, you know, that really affected me. I mean, he was so smart about that. I mean, so many ways. I still feel kind of like their student.
9: Yeah.
7: You know, like I'm still trying to catch up with these people.
9: Well, you've definitely made a name for yourself, and we're going to talk about that. But I wanted to ask you first. Now, are you from out west, or are you from...
7: I'm from Oregon.
9: You're from Oregon.
7: Yes, I was born in Hollywood, and I lived in La Mirada, Anaheim, and Corona, and then we moved up to Oregon, and I lived all over the Willamette Valley, from St. Helens to Roseburg to Eugene, and, I mean, everywhere.
9: Yeah.
7: Portland.
9: Mm. Wow. And so you came to Louisiana for school?
7: Well, yes, exactly. It was the fellowship that U of L offered and the opportunity to do folklore. I keep on doing those things in my life that had, it's like, you know, I had a job lined up somewhere else. It was a 3-year instructorship. It was guaranteed for 3 years. It was a research university. Their department had said, hey, you know, as long as you teach your classes, do a good job, we want you to have that time to conduct your research. You can go on to another job so you can get that as a stepping stone. We know you're going to do that. We really want you. You're a great instructor. We can just tell you're going to be great for our students. Come here. And I had it all lined up, and I hadn't yet signed or anything like that. I hadn't yet cemented it. But then the call came that there was a 1-year only visiting assistantship here at NSU, and there was no folklore, but there's a possibility, vague possibility of becoming folklore in the future. So I took that.
9: And where was the other job?
7: The other one was North Texas at Denton. They were very nice people, mm-hmm. and I was really tempted. They were just offering, hey, you know, you can do this, you can do this. They were cool people, but folklore. I mean, just even the remote possibility of it becoming folklore,
9: mm-hmm.
7: that cemented the deal for me.
9: Yeah.
7: I just took the chance instead.
8: Wow, that's so cool. Now, did you want to stay in Louisiana?
7: I wanted to be wherever folklore was, and folklore is Louisiana. Like Gonsalé said, you open up your window.
8: Right.
7: I am so glad that I did, because folklore here is salient.
8: Yeah.
7: Other places, it's kind of quieter, uh-huh. I think, in some ways.
8: Oh, yeah.
7: You know, it's kind of, or it's more, the people are a little bit more reticent about it, mm-hmm. and a little bit more covert, and, you know, it's not the kind of thing, I mean, they don't really think of it as folklore, which is common. But here, it's more common for them to go, yeah, it's our traditions, it's our culture, it's our festivals. I mean, they're more readily understanding that it's folklore. Mm-hmm. And there's so much here. And also, I know the cliches of the jambalaya, the gumbo pot, and it's mm-hmm. all that of our culture here.
8: Right.
7: But and that's because, like some cliches, not all, but as some cliches, it has some truth to it. Right. There are so many cultures here. There are so many ethnicities. There are so many languages. There are so many people that are so excited about what they're doing. It's just incredible. So,
8: yeah.
7: I mean, and they're all important and they're all cool. And they all inform each other to some degree, because even if they're not doing what they're doing, other people are doing, they're aware of it. And they like their, you know, when we had the Vietnamese lion dancers up here several years ago, 2022, and it was the Rising Dragon Lion Dance Troupe. They did a great show. I mean, they are awesome. They move among the crowd. They kind of intimidate the children in a playful way. You know, I mean, they're awesome. When you're watching a pair of lion dancers, you kind of forget sometimes that there are people inside of there. I mean, you know that they are, and then suddenly they'll stand on their shoulders, and that lion will rear up like it's a two. You know, wow. Well, the cool thing is that after they performed, they hung out. They weren't headed back to Marrero. They were like, this is a cool festival. Can we just hang out? You can hang out all you want. You know, you guys, you're here, right? Join us. And they were in the Zydeco line dancing classes, learning how to do the Zydeco and the line dancing. These guys in there, still in, they weren't in the lions, but they were still in their outfits, you know, and they were just taking it seriously and having a great time. That's Louisiana.
8: Oh yeah. You know, I do agree with what you're saying, because I do find, you know, I've done folklore work professionally in other states, but the cool thing about doing it in Louisiana is that you have a captive audience, you know? People are really interested.
7: Yes.
8: Yeah, totally.
7: And they're trained here,
8: uh-huh.
7: because we have festivals, you know? Yeah. I mean, my hometown, you know, of Corvallis, Louisiana, we had one festival. It was the Da Vinci Festival. Mm-hmm. It was to celebrate the creativity and genius of Leonardo da Vinci, Da Vinci Days or whatever it was.
8: And that was in Oregon.
7: Yeah.
8: Okay.
7: I mean, it was okay. There was no folklore music there. There might have been someone, you know, playing a dulcimer at the most, which I thought was cool. But I mean, it was just, you know, basically just kind of a party.
8: Yeah.
7: I mean, that, you know, here we have how many festivals?
8: Hundreds? Yeah, probably.
7: Literally hundreds? Yeah. Like at least, I'd say 250 or so.
8: Oh, yeah.
7: And new ones all the time.
8: Yeah, easily.
7: Yeah, and so it's like, wow. People say, have you been to that festival? And sometimes I'll say no, and they'll kind of look at me like, haven't you been to every festival? And I want to say, I haven't been to 200. I mean, there are so many. But what I actually do say is, I want to.
8: Yeah.
7: I have not been yet to the Corn Festival or the Smoked Meats Festival, but I want to go.
8: Yeah.
7: You know, I have been to the Tamale Festival in Zwali, and it was awesome.
8: Yeah, I want to go to that one, too. I mean, yeah, yeah.
7: Whichever ones I go to, I love.
8: Oh, yeah.
7: So, totally. You know, I mean, I went to the Frog Festival, and my daughter won Furthest Leap. You know, she got the frog to really move.
8: No way.
7: Yeah, and that's awesome. She was a frog lover, too.
8: Oh,
7: I mean, she was not intimidated whatsoever holding those frogs.
8: Yeah.
7: yeah, so it was folklore is so fun, and the people here in Louisiana, they know what's fun.
9: Oh, yeah. Yeah, absolutely. Well, yeah, this is great. I think this is a great time to take a break.
7: Yep, sure.
9: Okay, all right. So if you're just joining us, you're listening to the Louisiana Folklife Radio Hour on KRVS at ULL Lafayette. I'm Maria Zerang, and I'm here with Shane Rasmussen, director of the Louisiana Folklife Center at Northwestern State University in Natchitoches. All right, so we're going to take a music break. We're going to listen to some songs that will be playing at this year's NSU Folk Festival. And the first song is Gal Holiday, In My Dreams Again, off her album, Lost and Found. Stay tuned.

0: Okay, welcome back to the Louisiana Folk Life Radio Hour on KRVS at ULL Lafayette. Maria Zarang here, talking with Shane Rasmussen. Before the break, we were just talking about your kind of entry into the field. And one thing that I wanted to ask you that we didn't quite get to was, what did you write your dissertation on in folklore?
1: My dissertation was actually, it was an ethnography of a field ethnography of funeral home directors and death care workers in the Pacific Northwest, specifically in Oregon. I went up and my parents were living up there and I'd gone to an undergrad there. And so I knew the culture, which is different from Louisiana. You know, I mean, very different. So, for example, Eugene, where I went to school, is the most unchurched community of its size in the country.
0: Oh, wow.
1: Yes, there are fewer churches per capita than anywhere else in the U.S. People just generally tend to say that they are nuns, N-O-N-E-S, you know, that they are, they don't have any religion, or they are spiritual but not religious is very common to say. Mm-hmm. New Age beliefs are frequent, a kind of potpourri of, you know, what people believe. And of course, there's everybody else. I mean, there are, you know, Muslims and Buddhists and Christians of all the stripes and all, et cetera. I get that. But it's also just a very kind of do-it-yourself kind of spirituality. And right. That affects the funeral and how what kind of celebrations and memoriams people have. It's not an accident that the highest in the U.S. is Washington State, and the second highest is Oregon for cremation rates. And I wanted to explore why. So I basically interviewed a bunch of funeral home directors, people that worked in funeral homes. I was a removal technician for several times, months. And I would go out at 2 in the morning with my compatriots, and we would take people into the funeral home, people that had died in a 24-hour diner or in their home or in a care center or in a hospice situation. And you would bring them back because the funeral home director doesn't want to get up at 2 o'clock in the morning. I mean, they're already working a 10, 12-hour day.
0: Right.
1: And so I got up close and personal with it. I interviewed people in hospice, the clergy, the bereaved, cemeterians, anyone involved that I have anything to do at all, florists. I would go in and interview them, and I had hundreds of hours of field work that was just amazing.
0: Wow, what a fascinating project.
1: It was really cool.
0: Oh yeah, I bet. That's really interesting.
1: And I also found it was really, I will admit that the dissertation became to a degree a kind of a polemic as a defensive thing. It was kind of an apologia for people in the death care industries because, you know, I mean, it was 6 feet under and all these different things that were out there that basically showed the few caring death care professionals and all the rest of them, these charlatan sharks that kind of just fed off people, manipulating them during their most vulnerable times out of sheer greed and corporate excess. I found the opposite. I found that these were really generous people. These were people that worked long hours. They were far from rich. They were people that were doing this because they felt that they had a mission to perform. They were, in fact, over and over again, people in the death care industries, if they were not doing that, they would be somewhere else in the caring industries. They would be paramedics or they would be nurses or whatever it might be. There are people that care very deeply, and they're not afraid to get up close and personal and help people during a really rough time. So that's what I found instead, which is the opposite of what, you know, the popular narrative was in the mass media. And I got it because I talked to people.
0: Right.
1: And I just talking. And some of them were so skittish. They'd been burned by the press so often, they didn't want to talk to anybody. So, or they would say, well, I'll only talk to you, but not on the record. And I did that a little bit, and then I stopped because I realized they're going to say something so mind-blowing. I'm going to want to use it so bad, I'll be tempted. So unless you're going to go on the record, I'm not going to interview you because I need to. And of course, I did reciprocal ethnography. You know, I would say something like, okay, look, if you say something stupid, I'll stop the tape, we'll rewind. roll erase that, and you could just talk and rephrase it, whatever you don't want, we won't put in, and et cetera. I mean, this is all your world. But at the same time, that really didn't need to happen very often, or if ever, because they were pretty open books. Mm-hmm. I mean, and they had nothing to hide. They really just wanted to help people and to memorialize their loved ones during a pretty difficult time in an environment and culture where what to do that would be very kind of up in the air.
0: Right. Wow. Well, I mean, with the dissertation question, that kind of also opens up another area of folklore that we didn't talk about, occupational folk life.
1: Oh, yeah.
0: Which is huge in our discipline, and a lot of people study it. That is a little different from the arts, you know, when people think about it. So very cool that we were able to talk about that. Well, look, why don't we talk about your time coming to Natchitoches? So you graduated, you got your PhD.
1: Yes.
0: And then right after UL, you moved here?
1: Yes, and I was here for a one-year visiting professorship. Assistant professorship. Basically I taught like 2000 level courses or I mean, it was composition, that kind of thing. But fortunately for me, the person that was in charge of the Louisiana Folklife Center and the Natchitoches NSU Folk Festival, she, during that time, moved up to become department head and later on dean. And so she wanted to leave the festival behind. Because she was going into upper level administration as a dean. And so this position became open. And so I applied. And so fortunately, I was able to stay here as director of the Louisiana Folklife Center.
0: Wow. And what year was that?
1: That was in 2008. And 2009 was my first folk festival that I directed.
0: Oh, wow.
1: Even then, the people that were here before me had already written some of the grants and stuff.
0: Yeah.
1: But, you know, it was the first one that my fingerprint was on there in a way mm-hmm. that was salient.

0: that was salient.
1: Well, okay, so why don't we get into the meat of the Folklife Festival? You know, a lot of people are listening from the Acadiana Lafayette area, but they're also listening all over the world online. If people haven't been to the festival, you know, what could they expect coming in?
0: Well, when you first enter, before you even enter the festival, there'll be the blacksmiths outside, you know, and over their fires.
1: Yeah.
0: And they are pretty much heroes because in Louisiana in July, it's going to be pretty hot and humid. And they're hammering away over an open fire all day.
1: Yeah.
0: Can you imagine the dedication?
1: Yeah.
0: So the Dutch oven cookers doing the same thing. I've never heard one complain. I've never once heard one. I mean, they're going for it. It'll be this year. It's a gumbo cook-off outside. People are going to be cooking out there and they're going to be loving it.
1: Yeah.
0: That's the kind of people are in love with their folklore here. People often tell me, oh, you're so passionate and that kind of thing. Come on, man. I work with people that are far more passionate because they are the folk and they love what they do. And they find it at such meaning that they do that.
1: Oh, yeah.
0: I mean, you don't in a 102 degree heat, you don't sit outside for 4 hours making gumbo over an open fire without having a passion for what you're doing and a love for gumbo and for people and for the people who taught you that. That's the real passion.
1: Oh, yeah.
0: I guess kind of reflect it. So, and then when you come in, it'll be the Hall of Crafts. It'll be full. I strive for at least 70 different craftspeople. These are authentic crafts. This is not stuff that is bought overseas and then, you know, bought online and or on Etsy and then, you know, sold. This is people make them themselves. And it's like Santa's workshop because they're demonstrating and making their crafts right there.
1: Mm-hmm.
0: So you can see the person carving. You can see the Czech Pisanki egg makers making their eggs. And you can see the people that are basket weavers making that pine needle basket. And they invite the questions.
1: Oh, yeah.
0: So they want to engage with you. You can certainly buy their things, but at the same time, it's all about let's share.
1: Yeah.
0: And no divas.
1: Oh, yeah. You know, a lot of the artists have done it year after year after year, right?
0: Oh, yeah. Yeah. And they are so down to earth. Mm-hmm. And the musicians are also down to earth.
1: Yeah.
0: I mean, you know, you'll see the musician up there playing their set, and then 2 hours later, you'll see him watching some other person's set in the back row, and because they are also a fan. They also love the culture. And so you'll see the Zydeco guys watching the blues, and which is not unusual because, I mean, after all, as Chubby Carrier told me last year, Zydeco is nothing but the blues sped up. So
1: right.
0: So look, you're going to see three stages of music, the food vendors. On the stages are everything from, for example, this year it's the Fijian traditional cultural dancing.
1: Okay.
0: Yeah, but it's awesome. And because there are some people in Leesville, the Rokopu family, and they practice that. That's who they are. And
1: right.
0: So they're bringing it, and they're Louisianans. And we're going to have the Vietnamese lion dancers, and we're going to have, of course, Kevin Nakan and the Austin Playboys and Poisson Rouge. And also, at the same time, over here on this stage, you've got the Wayne Blue Burns Band playing classic blues. You've got Gal Holiday over here in the Honky Tonk Review. You have Catahoula Drive, and they are going to harmonize perfectly as they sing their classic bluegrass. You've got over in the McGill Recital Hall, also as part of the festival, same day, you've got the Louisiana State Fiddle Championship, and fiddlers of all ages are going to perform there. And, I mean, we've seen some pretty short fiddlers, you know, because of age. I mean, you're not very tall at 6 years old. And it's a very friendly festival. It's a very friendly fiddle championship. And they're competing, but they're also just engaging with each other and sharing what they believe in and what they love. And then on the McGay Recital Hall, you have also this year, I always put something before the fiddle championship because the families come in and they're there for like an hour beforehand during late registration and stuff. Well, this year it's going to be the Winsboro Easter Rock Ensemble.
1: Oh, wow.
0: And they're going to do their Easter Eve vigil. They are, as Susan Roach says from Tech, you know, Dr. Susan Roach, they are perhaps the last, you know, Easter Rock Ensemble in Louisiana, maybe in the world. And they're going to do, and that stage is elevated. It's

0: wood, and it has a hollow underneath, so it echoes, and it's going to be perfect for their stomp. Right. When they do the stomp and the call and response, yeah. It's going to shake. We've had them on that stage before, and it was incredible. So, and then after that, we've Clancy Stewart's going to do a clogging lesson, and we're going to, and so everything is interactive. Everything yeah. is, join us, you know? Mm-hmm. I mean, this is about engagement, because we want people to know we're all the folk. No one's in there wearing, you know, a sign that says, hey, I'm too cool to talk to me. No, it's the exact opposite. Instead, yeah. we have music performances where you can go into a small room and hang out with Kevin Nackan as he plays some tunes and plays his accordion and talks to a scholar about what the cultural importance of Cajun music in Louisiana, and then takes Q&A with the audience. And it's amazing.
1: Oh, yeah. I love those. The yes. panels. Yeah, and I'll say, you know, the festival is indoors, so
0: yes.
1: you're not going to be sweating.
0: Air conditioned. Bring a sweater.
1: Yeah, exactly. But yeah, I love the panels. I learned a lot about, there was one last year, it was about Mexican music. I forgot
0: yes.
1: what.
0: Yes.
1: It was a
0: song. Jarocho music.
1: Yes.
0: Yes. And that session was about Mexican fiddle styles.
1: Right.
0: And the fellow was just, he had come up from Mexico as part of a grant. Mm-hmm. And he played with the Son Jarocho group that played from Texas. And they had like 15 or 18 members or something. It was incredible. Then he came in and he did this PowerPoint, and he's he knows all about the fiddle, and of course he knows the language.
1: Yeah.
0: And so he was able to show us the different fiddle styles throughout Mexico. How cool is that?
1: Oh, that was really awesome.
0: Yeah.
1: Yeah. Yeah. Yeah. Now, how did you connect with him? Did you know him?
0: Actually, he was the Son Jarocho group approached me and said, we would love to come. It was their friends here that live here. Edgar Cano, the artist,
1: oh, yeah.
0: and his wife, they knew them. And I said, please bring them, please. Mm-hmm. And then this fellow, he also knew them, and he was part of their group. So, and his dissertation was about the Mexican fiddle styles.
1: Right.
0: So he came over, and it was just an incredible. And then it's just to watch the kids as they danced with them, to see that percussion instrument made out of the jaw of like a donkey, and yeah. it had all those teeth as they rattle it up and down. It was just, oh man.
1: Oh yeah, that's so cool. So I know you have a lot of longtime vendors and yep. artists and musicians, but like whenever you get new people, kind of how does that go about? Do you do a lot of research? Is it recommendation? You know, is it someone asking to be a part of it?
0: Well, people ask us sometimes, yes, but it's by invitation. I mean, I look very carefully. Mm-hmm. I don't just look at what they do. I also ask them how they learned it. You know, I want to know the process of transmission. And some people are self-taught, and that's fine, you know. Mm-hmm. But I want to know that it's not something they made out of a kit they got online. I want to know that it's something that it's handmade. Mm-hmm. That it reflects what they believe in and who they are, and it's they believe in, that they stand behind what they do. I want to know that it's something that is artistic and has aesthetic merit and artistic quality. That, in other words, in a folk sense,
1: right.
0: if it's something that their community would accept as indicative of their communal art, of that community's art,
1: yeah.
0: then it's something that passes that test. Sure, I do go to lots of festivals,
1: mm-hmm.
0: and I always look for the crafts. I usually aim for the crafts first, and the stages later.
1: Right.
0: You know, and I'm always looking for bands. I'm always looking for crafts. I do a lot of looking on YouTube.
1: Mm-hmm.
0: You know, when I'm looking for music, for example, I audition on YouTube. Because people are doing some amazing things.
1: Oh yeah.
0: And I've found some incredible Miss Shea Lake and the Little Bighorns. I saw them playing on Frenchman Street in a video, and there was Miss Shea Lake singing without a microphone and emoting just above the crowd, no problem, while her band played, and then she did this dance. It was incredible. So yeah. Of course. And then looking at their and what they did, and it was their life, I said, I've got to have this band.
1: Yeah.
0: And so, you know, and I don't live in New Orleans, and it'd be really hard for me to go down to the Spotted Cat and catch their weekly show. So sometimes, yeah, I do audition on YouTube.
1: Oh, yeah.
0: And sometimes it's other crafters because they know the standard that I'm looking for. It's very high. And so they'll say, hey, this person's the real thing. Christy Castillo will she's one of our crafters. She's a tatter. And she'll say, hey, I saw this guy. We were together at a festival. He's the real deal. I talked with him. His work is wonderful. You know, here's his contact info. And I said, no promises, but, you know, maybe I'll pass it on. I'll look at their stuff and I'll go, wow. And I'll give them a call. So it's really nothing very mystical.
1: Yeah. Well, you know, you've been doing this since 2009, but you know, people know you as like the Folklife Festival guy, right? Like, yeah. Or I just feel like you do have a reputation here in the center and the festival, you know?
0: A little bit.
1: What about people in the community in Natchitoches and Central Louisiana? Like, do they also kind of know you as like, oh, he does the Folklife Festival, you know?
0: There's the lady in Walmart that says, oh, it's Mr. TV, but I really only go on TV once a year. Right. You know, I do the morning shows and of course I do the tried and true, you know, I never watch myself on TV and that's how I can stomach myself. never look it up ever.
1: Yeah.
0: The first thing you'll do is go, my voice sounds like that. And put the face plant,
1: right.
0: You know, but yeah, I mean, most, I think really I'm known as just a public folklorist who is interested in making opportunities for other people to encounter the folk. That's about it.
1: Yeah.
0: I haven't published, you know, a lot. I'm not Henry Glassy. I'm not someone that is doing a lot of academic work. And I kind of wish sometimes that was my life to a degree, but, you know, it's not. I put together an essay contest for Louisiana high school students. I do Louisiana Studies Conference, and I co-direct that. I co-direct the essay contest. I put together a festival that is nonprofit, and we basically find the money for it every year. There's a Folklife Journal, an academic journal that I edit. So basically what I've discovered is that I'm a producer.
1: Right.
0: I'm not a director in a way. I'm a producer. I used to, as a kid, I wondered, huh, it says director, it says writer. What do movie producers do? And now I know. They basically pull all these strings and call these people and cajole them and say, it's going to be a great party. And it's going to be the party that represents who you are authentically in an edifying, entertaining, and enlightening manner and educational manner as well. And so please come. And then you talk to the people that are the patrons, the audience, and you get them to come. And if you can do that, then you can present public folklore.
1: Oh, yeah. Wow. So I guess if the well runs dry in folklore, you can have a second career in Hollywood.
0: No. I doubt it.
1: Yeah.
0: I mean, you know, because I believe in this.
1: Yeah, you know, yeah, I mean, yeah, right. Well, okay, I think we've hit a good stopping point. We're going to listen to some music. If you're just joining us, you're listening to the Louisiana Folklife Radio Hour. I'm Maria Zarang, your host, and here I'm talking with Shane Rasmussen, director of the Louisiana Folklife Center. All right, so we're going to hear another song from an artist that'll be playing at this year's NSU Folk Festival. It's Kevin Noncat and the Austin Playboys, and this is Creole Stomp off their album, Cravin' Cajun.

0: All right, welcome back to the Louisiana Folklife Radio Hour here on KRVS at ULL Lafayette. I'm Maria Zerang, talking with Shane Rasmussen, director of the Louisiana Folklife Center at Northwestern State University. Okay, I kind of want to shift gears real quick and talk about your work on the Louisiana Folklife Commission.
1: Yeah.
0: A little bit of inside baseball, I guess, but the Louisiana Folklife Program, we have this commission that's appointed by the governor of consultants and just, you know, people that, you know, I work with. And one of the things that y'all do on the commission is Louisiana Folklife Month.
1: Yeah.
0: And gosh, Shane, how many people have you nominated?
1: Oh, I don't know.
0: You've nominated a lot.
1: Quite a few.
0: Yeah, quite a few. I thought maybe you'd talk about this year's nominee that, you know.
1: Becky Mezier?
0: Yep. Yeah. Becky Thomas Mezier. Yeah.
1: Yes. She is amazing. She is someone that has grown up around this, which is pretty common. And she learned it from the people before her in her own community. And then she took up the basket making and the doll making. And she, it's her life.
0: Mm-hmm.
1: She loves it. And that is typical. For example, Dustin Fuque, he's going to be in the Hall of Master Folk Artists at the festival.
0: Right.
1: And, you know, he is the one who took up from John Colson, another person who was one of the Folklife Month representatives of an ambassador for culture in Louisiana. And, you know, John just grew up with it and made it his own. And then Dustin, in a sense, was his apprentice and carried that on. And he was so generous in giving Dustin his time and teaching him how to harvest the sassafras leaves and getting the permit from the National Forest and then to do that and then showing him how the process and how, in a sense, the filet took over his house because every place that he was, you know, you'd go to sit on the couch and he had to move the filet sassafras leaves.
0: Mm-hmm.
1: And these people, they live it.
0: Right. Oh, yeah, yeah. Yeah, and Becky is a basket weaver.
1: Yes.
0: And she'll be celebrated. You had the date on that, right?
1: I do. Yeah. It will be October 17th, which is Saturday, at the Louisiana Sports Hall of Fame in downtown Natchitoches. All of these events are free for the new Folklife folk, you know, the people that are being honored by the Lieutenant Governor and the Folklife Commission.
0: Oh, yeah.
1: And, you know, as always, it'll be not only an opportunity to see her work, but to talk with her, because I'll have some questions, but then we open it up to Q&A.
0: I just wanted to say Folklife Month is a series of events. It's usually five or six around the state where we celebrate the contributions of traditional artists and culture bearers for, you know, their commitment to, you know, passing on these traditions, sustaining them, and just, you know, being great artists and people. So it's really kind of like an honor, you know, just kind of like a lifetime achievement award, I guess, in a way, although it doesn't have to be at the end of one's life. So it's just a way that we honor and give back all the tradition bearers in Louisiana, you know, that we can. And so, Shane, you've been a part of that for a while now. And so, yeah, I'm super excited about the group of people that we have this year and hope to feature some on the radio show down the
1: line. And there
0: are
1: so many more to come.
0: Yeah, I mean, you could throw a rock and nominate anyone in Louisiana. There's so many great
1: people. I've got more people in mind for the future. Last year it was Smithfield Fair.
0: Yeah, oh,
1: that,
0: yeah.
1: You know, the Alexandria band.
0: Yeah.
1: And, you know, there will always be people that care about culture.
0: Mm-hmm. Oh, yeah, absolutely. And that Smithfield Fair event, I think that was the first thing that we did together.
1: Yeah.
0: When I started, I had just started. And that was my first time, I think, coming up here since I had started. Anyway, is there anything else that you want people to know before we sign off?
1: We live in the best state.
0: Oh, all right. That's nice. And coming from a transplant, you know, very cool. Very cool.
1: I don't want to go back.
0: All right. Well, hey, that's high praise. That's high praise. Well, thanks so much, Shane. I really appreciate it. It's been such a pleasure to talk to a fellow folklorist.
1: I agree. You know, it's rare that you get to really talk shop, isn't it?
0: Oh, yeah. No, I know. Yeah, it is rare.
1: Yeah.
0: Yeah, after grad school, yeah, you got to really make an effort
1: I know.
0: To talk shop.
1: And then even, I don't know, I mean, here in academe, you know, so often you're talking about, you know, okay, we're going to do this, you know, then they're going to do this project and whatever. But it's just, I wish there was more times that it was like being a grad student. You'd say, hey, let's talk about actual books.
0: Right.
1: You know, we do that all the time in the classroom.
0: Yeah.
1: I want to do that more, just, you know, talking. Yeah. Just so I think these conversations are really valuable.
0: Oh, yeah, absolutely.
1: So, you know.
0: Yeah.
1: And I love the title. The Louisiana Folklife Hour.
0: Oh, yeah. You know, it was actually inspired. I used to listen to Bob Dylan's show on Sirius called the Bob Dylan's Theme Time Radio Hour. And I love that title. So kind of took it.
1: Well, it reminds me a little bit of Laurie Anderson's Difficult Music Listening Hour.
0: Oh.
1: Yes, where you get, she said it was an hour of difficult music. And so you should sit up, bolt upright in that straight back chair, button your top button, and prepare yourself for difficult music.
0: Wow. Well, I love Laurie Anderson.
1: Yep.
0: So that's amazing. That's really cool.
1: Yeah. It stuck with me all these years.
0: Oh, yeah, absolutely. Thanks so much, Shane. I really appreciate it. I'm Maria Zering, here with Shane Rasmussen, director of the Louisiana Folklife Center. And this was the Louisiana Folklife Radio Hour on KRVS. At ULL Lafayette. 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

0: Yo, this is Gino V. Radio Akadi keeps you up to date, keeps you dancing, keeps you company, keeps you guessing. 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

0: there's something for those who love the walls. Go to my house with all the music and those in. That's who.
1: Ladies and gentlemen, I want to stipulate something. I forgot to mention that Thursday night, I received 2 awards. And on behalf of my mother and my family and all them, they pushed me. My mama told me keep up the good work. So I ain't going to say no more. I'm going to go ahead on with the show.

0: That was Leroy Thomas. All right, let's do some, let's see, correlate debt.
1: All right, we're gonna take it to the country, y'all. 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
0: C'est parti dans la campagne. Going to the country. On his new CD, Correlate Debt, Zydeco and the Black Magic. Live in Alaska.

JT and Big Mamu. Good morning. Hopefully you're doing well, cuz. Say good morning, my family. Bobby, Mac, Megan, Melanie, Marley, Mace, Maverick, and Matthew. Good morning. Hopefully everybody's well.

Love the Road. And that was Kisses in the Wind, and we'll play one more. I don't want to go home. She on the roads. I'd rather be playing.

Za tebe goûter le programme des haricots sont pas salés ce matin avec MC. On sera ici dès 12h et John Broussard sera ici un petit moment. Bustin', Bulls, Barrels, Bustin' and Bling. Birthday Bash Rodeo today, July the 18th at the Allen Parish Fairgrounds Arena in Oberlin, Louisiana. That is starting at 7 p.m. tonight. A lot of activities that they're going to have there. And so it should be rather interesting. Fun for the whole family. Goat scrambles, dance off, pony rides, dummy roping, and more. And if you need more information, you can call the number 240-412-4517 or 337-384-8393. If you need more information, 240-412-4517 and 337-384-8393. And this starts at 7 p.m. at the Allen Parish Fairground in Oberlin, Louisiana. And Bulls, Barrels, Bustin' and Bling. That will be happening today. And also they're going to have 20 local food trucks and vendors attending. So a lot of activity that's in Oberlin today. All right. Let's see. More Zydeco. Let's do something that everybody kind of like. Get the right one. Zydeco Force.

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2: Hot and humid air moving in from the Gulf, and we'll be hitting the low 90s on our afternoon high today with sunshine. The heat index by afternoon, about 106. So take it easy if you're going to be doing a lot of things in the sun today. It'll be clear for the overnight hours, mid-70s, more heat and humidity coming up on Sunday. It'll be a sunny day, very low rain chances, mid-90s on the high, and that heat index about 106, sunny and mid-90s Monday. This is meteorologist Steve Hamilton.
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Yeah.

and it's just sad that his grandfather was unable to hear that song, but I'm sure he's hearing it in heaven. My big buddy, Lawrence Black Ottaway, that was my buddy there. Thank God, and rest in peace, Lawrence.

0: Vous êtes écouté le programme des haricots sans passe-aller ce matin avec MC and JB this morning.
1: Yes.
0: Speaking of that, John,
1: yes.
0: JB called in this morning and said he's doing better. He had a few setbacks, but...
1: Jonas bro?
0: Yep.
1: Yeah.
0: But he's back in the running again.
1: Yeah, good, good. I'm glad to know that, man. Jonas bro, good morning to you. And did he want to hear Ella May?
0: We played it.
1: Yeah, good.
0: We did. We took care of that.
1: Ella May. Ella May. That's what he knows. So Jonas bro. Anyway, let me just tell you what's happening around in and around this area.
0: Okay.
1: Jeffrey Broussard is at Buck and Johnny this morning. Started off at 8 a.m. this morning.
0: Okay.
1: And then we're going to the other at Mike Broussard at Cypress Cove Landing in Brobridge at 3 p.m. this afternoon.
0: Who is that?
1: As Mike Broussard.
0: Oh, okay.
1: And then... Cheaper Than Therapy.
0: Cheaper Than Therapy.
1: Yeah. At Knockin' Duso in Duso. That's where it is. Nice little place up there in Duso.
0: Oh, really? Okay.
1: Yeah. Oh, yeah. And then, of course, Gino Delaforce is going to be at Pat's Chuffalier Club in Henderson at 3 p.m. this afternoon. And let's see what we have. Okay. High Performance is going to be over at La Poussière Cajun Dance Hall in Brobridge. Next Generation. The Next Generation.
0: The young group.
1: Yeah, that's them young folks up there.
0: I heard them play. They're very good.
1: Yeah, at Toby's Lounge.
0: Okay.
1: Toby's Lounge in Opelousas, Louisiana.
0: That's a nice place. Yeah. I've been there once.
1: Yeah, nice place.
0: Mm-hmm.
1: At Bal de Dons. Kojak.
0: Kojak. Hadn't heard that name in a long time.
1: Kojak and the Zydeco Warriors. Going to be at Vermillionville.
0: Okay. Yeah, Vermillionville when?
1: Yeah, Sunday. Tomorrow.
0: Oh, okay. Kojak.
1: Tomorrow, starting off at 1 o'clock. And by the way, too, if you're unable to go get in the car and drive or something, and you have your radio and you're listening to it, you can tune in because... Then the performance that takes place at Vermillionville will be aired on KRVS from 1 to 3 every Sunday,
0: Okay.
1: afternoon. So you'll be able to tune in on that in 88.7 FM. We are dedicated and devoted to serve you, the listeners, throughout. Alphonse Audouin. At Cypress Cove, landing in Brobridge at 3 p.m.
0: When?
1: That's tomorrow.
0: Tomorrow. Okay.
1: That's all on Sunday.
0: All Sundays, okay.
1: Yeah.
0: All of us.
1: Then Reggae Sunday is going to be at Blue Moon Saloon starting off at 6 p.m. That's tomorrow.
0: 6 p.m.
1: That's 6
0: Blue
1: p.m.
0: Blue Moon Reggae. Right day.
1: And Chubby Carrier. He's going to be at Rock and
0: Slim
1: and
0: Trims.
1: Yeah?
0: He's going to be a Slim and Trim.
1: But he is Slim and Trim now. You ever seen him lately?
0: No.
1: Oh, he's Slim and Trim.
0: Really?
1: Yeah.
0: Have not seen him. Well, congratulations.
1: Yeah. That's why you haven't seen him.
0: Yeah, really?
1: Because when he steps sideways, you can't see him.
0: I wonder what he did with all his belts.
1: Put extra holes in them.
0: Put extra holes and still go around him two times.
1: Yeah.
0: It's a double belt.
1: Chubby Carrot at Rock and Bowl, ladies and gentlemen, at 9 p.m.
0: Okay.
1: Yeah.
0: And that's Rock and Bowl here in Lafayette.
1: Yeah, right here in Lafayette on Jefferson, or corner of Jefferson and Lee Street. That's what's taking place in and around Lafayette. So go on and enjoy yourself.
0: And they're having a birthday bash rodeo today or tonight or this afternoon or this evening.
1: Where?
0: In Oberlin. And that's
1: Oberlin.
0: Bulls, Barrels, Bustin', and Bling. A birthday bash rodeo today at the Allen Parish Fairgrounds Arena.
1: Mm-hmm.
0: And that starts at 7 p.m. And if you need more information, you call 240-412-4517, 337, 384-8393. That's at 7 p.m. in Oberlin at the Allen Parish Fairgrounds. And they are going to have a goat scramble. Goat scramble.
1: Goat scramble.
0: Them little kids be riding the goats and stuff. That's mm-hmm. fun to watch them trying to hold on to the goats mm-hmm. or to the sheeps. Anyway, dance off, and they're going to have a pony rides and dummy roping, you know. So I don't know who the dummy. I don't know who the dummy gonna be, but they're gonna be trying to rope the dummy over there.
1: That should be fun.
0: Just to watch them kids. Mm-hmm. That's always fun, and that is going on today at 7 p.m. Bulls, Barrels, Busting, and Bling. So get ready to have some fun time, and I think everything opens up at 6:30 p.m. And of course, mm-hmm. things start at 7, and you probably go out there early and can hang around.
1: And also, I forgot to mention this, too, at 9 p.m. tonight, the High Energy Lafayette Band, The Good Dudes, will play at Rockin' Bowl starting at 9 p.m. tonight.

0: will play at Rockin' Bowl starting at 9 p.m. tonight.
1: The Good Dudes.
0: The Good Dudes.
1: All right.
0: High energy.
1: High energy, hey, Good Dudes.
0: Yeah, the Good and, Dudes.
1: And November is the time to vote. So we're going to start talking about voting. Mm-hmm. Prepare, talk to your people, see if they're registered. You got to make sure that you're registered because some people have been taken off the list, I guess, for certain things that wasn't right or anything.
0: Just get your birth certificate. You got to have your birth certificate and all that.
1: Yeah, be prepared. Check. Have your young people check, see what you need to make sure that you are registered voter and be ready to vote.
0: And have the young people, too, who have already reached the age of 18, go on and register to vote.
1: Register to vote.
0: Participating into the political arena, and then you'd be satisfied. I think you would enjoy
1: because
0: that
1: is their world. Yeah. That's what they're going to be governing there. Sweet Dough Pie Festival Bingo Sunday, which is tomorrow.
0: In Grand Coteau.
1: This bingo mm-hmm. helps fund bands for the Grand Coteau Sweet Dough Pie Festival, which takes place on the last Saturday of each October, for the last Saturday of this October. So get ready for that. And bingo, you got a 10 game packet. And get a chance to win a jackpot, and you get a chance to win the 50-50 raffle, the food and drinks. So get ready for that. And the music is going to be by Mr. DJ Carl T.
0: Yes.
1: Carl T. That's going to be Sunday, July the 19th. Mm-hmm. And the door is open from 1 to 5 p.m., and that is at the KPC Hall, 252 Church Street, in Grand Coteau, to play bingo. You can go play bingo and...
0: You ever played bingo lately?
1: Not lately, man. It's been years since I played bingo.
0: They tell me...
1: I'm sure it's a lot of fun.
0: It's not the same bingo like they used to be anymore.
1: Well, you got a card and a chip. What difference can it be?
0: Yeah, but it's different. It's so fast. And some of those folks are professional bingo
1: players. Oh, yeah, you're right.
0: Senior citizens?
1: Yep. Yeah, look, it's not old. Young people, too. Plenty got to have them daubers in there, daubers. What was he saying? He said, I-20, what, 6? Oh, gee, oh, Lord. Throw my card away. Some of them probably have 5-6 cards they're playing at one time and things like that. So it's rather interesting.
0: I probably couldn't keep up with one.
1: Man, couldn't keep up.
0: I would want.
1: Well, we could go.
0: Yeah.
1: And then we just holler bingo. Bingo! Check his number. You're missing three numbers.
0: Say, huh?
1: I didn't know I had to have all those numbers across there. I got three numbers.
0: Yeah, but while they're calling the numbers, what we can do is say, huh?
1: things will be messed up.
0: Yeah. All right, let's get back to music.

0: Florida, I see your bride is dancing in the background. I enjoyed that little video.
1: Oh, yeah.
0: Kendall, good morning to you. Bruce, John, Eric, good morning. Hopefully y'all are well. Bernadette, good morning to you. Good morning, Bernice. Hopefully you're doing well. I see your head shaking. Grab her hand, L.A.

0: dernier manger.
1: Jonathan, Kim, Miles, Camille.
2: Good morning, guys. Hopefully y'all doing well.
1: Chuck in Houston, good morning to you. Fat, good morning. Amos and Darlene, good morning.

0: Kevin, Diane, good morning. Joy, Raquel, Chris, Marvin, Leon, Veronica, good morning, guys. Hopefully everybody's well.
1: People think that they're friends.
0: Shirley and Sheila, good morning.
1: Love them to death. But let them lose their lashon. You can't find where they at.
0: Donna Ray Antoine, hopefully you're doing well.
1: Their lashon.
0: Avery, good morning to you.
1: Delijon.
0: Chris and Anthony, good morning.
1: Time to get it. In a little while to spin it.
0: Marita, Judy, good morning.
1: Yourself, or you will lose it in a minute.
0: Andrew, bon matin, ce matin, so que tu que tu l'appelles bien.
1: Delijon. 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
0: Donna Ray, Wesley, good morning.

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0: 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All right.
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I was inspired to do this song by my wife and family. I want to thank them. Zydeco Force is going to send us out to a very dear friend. He was a guitar player with us, Mr. Gino Chambers. In fact, this whole album is in the memories of you, little buddy. And this goes out to you from the bottom of our hearts.

All right, right about now, get your hands together. All the way down from Kendall, Louisiana. We've got Bojack and the Zydeco High Rollers. All right, it's all yours. All right, right about now, get your hands together. All

This was recorded in 1993, as you heard Lawrence Ardway introducing him. And that was at the Habibi Temple. And that was in Lake Charles, Louisiana, 1993, 33 years

0: I want to thank everyone for being with us this Saturday. We'll be back again next Saturday to do it all over again. It's hot outside. Check on the elderly. Make sure that they have something cool and out of the sunlight, because the sun is like you're sitting in an oven now. It's so hot outside. 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
1: And let me tell you one good thing, though, that you can always take with you. 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Have a good weekend, ladies and gentlemen, and see you.

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1: Hot and humid air moving in from the Gulf, and we'll be hitting the low 90s on our afternoon high today with sunshine. The heat index by afternoon, about 106, so take it easy if you're going to be doing a lot of things in sun today. It'll be clear for the overnight hours, mid-70s, more heat and humidity coming up on Sunday. It'll be a sunny day, very low rain chances, mid-90s on the high, and that heat index about 106, sunny and mid-90s Monday. This is meteorologist Steve Hamilton.
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0: Go ahead, Miss Ann Goodley, go ahead. Miss Ann Goodley preaching on this Saturday afternoon because she knows the Zydeco Stompers where it's at and where it is. KRVS, I'm Herman Fuselier, back for not one, not two, not three, but 4 hours of some good Zydeco blues and old school R&B right here on listener-supported public radio, 88.7 FM KRVS and online worldwide at krvs.org. Mostly sunny on the outside, 92 degrees, already on our way to another hot one, but you know what that means. It's the perfect time to light the barbecue pit. Pour yourself a long, tall, cold glass of Strawberry Hill or whatever your favorite beverage is. And as the big cat Ernie Ladd used to say on Mid-South Wrestling,
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2: 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Hey, fella. 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I just want to know. Hey, fellas, hold tight.

Choo. Come on, Buckwheat. 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He said it's hard to stop. We just getting started. 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

0: Music from the Grammy winner, the Emmy winner, led by the late Stanley Doral Jr. from Karen Crow.
1: What time is it?
0: Buckwheat Zydeco. Recorded live at El Cito Zydeco and Blues Club in Lafayette. Some 25 years ago.
1: Good God Almighty.
0: Yes, yes.
1: What time is it, Benny?
0: It's time to rock with another edition of the Zydeco Stomp. I'm Herman Fuselier. Stomping the floor till 4 right here on KRVS, 88.7 FM, and we online worldwide from Basel to Brazil, Guam to Gaydon, the Grand Canyon to Grand Coteau, Palmetto to Pluto, KRVS.org, and sometimes in the New York Times, Louisiana Life Magazine, and Anthony Bourdain, Parts Unknown. Rest in peace, Mr. Bourdain, but thanks for explaining to the uninitiated and inexperienced that the Zydeco Stomp is indeed worldwide. Worldwide and world most talked about Zydeco production. Politicians, beauticians, even clientele riding with the morticians. Everybody's tapping their toes to the Zydeco Stomp on another great Saturday afternoon. Lots of good music to come your way like we always do here on KRVS. Right now, let's ride Sally Ride. The great Wilson Pickett, Zydeco Stomp KRVS.
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0: Va doucement, Sal. All right now.

0: That's Lil Jeff Butte. Been performing since the 1980s, and still a young man. From his album called I Ain't Done Yet, his latest release, two-step about his hometown in St. Landry, Paris, the Plaisance two-step. And before that, we heard from Horace Trahan. Horace Trahan's been on the road, been up in New York at the Fingers Lake Grassroots Festival of Music and Dance, but he'll be back at home next weekend. In fact, a week from today, the Hideaway on Lee, he'll be performing. And we heard one from his All the Way album called These Are the Good Old Days, Horace Trahan and Austin Express. And before that, Camille Bob came your way, better known to the music world as Lil Bob. July 6th marked 11 years since Lil Bob left us. Of course, I Got Loaded. Everybody knows that song. Song has been covered many times, and we heard another song, well, a cover that he did, energetic cover of Stop, Lil Bob, and the Lollipops. And we started off the set with Wilson Pickett. He broke out of Prattville, Alabama in the 1960s and gave us songs like Funky Broadway, Engine Number 9, Don't Knock My Love, 6345789, that's my number, Land of a Thousand Dances. And the song we heard, a big one for Wilson Pickett, Mustang Sally, right here on the Zydeco Stomp, KRVS. If you got the blues on a Saturday afternoon, raise your glass in the air and put your hand on your radio.
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2: Play me some blues, Herman Fuselier.
1: And I replace them, baby.
0: Nothing takes the place of you.
1: Both large and small.
0: Yeah.

That's John Broussard, Clifton Broussard, Austin Byers, Leroy Roberts, collectively known as the Zydeco Blazers. Can't do it by myself, God. Oh, from their one and only CD from the 1990s. Oh, it's a good one. One of my favorites. Self-titled CD, Zydeco Blazers, Can't Do It By Myself, another band from the source, St. Landry Parish. And right before we heard from the Zydeco Blazers, we heard from the Jewel of the Bayou, Leroy Thomas and the Zydeco Roadrunners doing a Junior Malone song classic, Just Having Fun. I know one or two of y'all up line dancing on that one. And we had a good blues set. We heard from D.K. Harrell. It's my pleasure to interview D.K. Harrell at the Baton Rouge Blues Festival a couple of years ago. 27 years old. He's a B.B. King disciple. You see him and listen to him play, you can tell. He's got a bright future ahead of him. He travels all over the country, all over the world, really, from Ruston, Louisiana, right not too far from us. And we heard him do one called Life's Lessons, taken from his latest release called Talking Heavy, 27-year-old D.K. Harrell. And before that, we heard one of the blues legends from Louisiana, from home of Louisiana, the blues man, Tab Benoit, sounding good on this Saturday afternoon. He's covering a classic by another Louisiana legend, Toussaint McCall, Nothing Takes the Place of You, right here on the Zydeco Stomp, KRVS. Thanks for joining the Stomp, as you always do, each and every Saturday afternoon, and you already know. The Zydeco Stomp email address is up and running, zydecostomp@gmail.com, or you can drop me a line on my Facebook page, let me know what's going on. Hello, Mr. Floyd Anderson. You and Miss Dolores tuned in as always. I appreciate y'all jamming to the Zydeco Stomp each and every Saturday, too. And Dale Landry checked in, says, at a housewarming party for Luke Hebert. Did an awesome job, and the whole family. And a shout out to Luke Hebert and Dale Landry. Thanks for tuning in. He don't miss the Stomp, always jamming each and every Saturday as the music goes on here on the Stomp. Always a good time for some Sam Cooke. Bring it on home to me, girl. Zydeco Stomp.

Let's give it another go, babe. That's Joe Sam, the Grammy winner from Simsport, Louisiana. Now Highway 1 in Simsport and named in his honor. He won a Grammy for The Choking Kind, big hit song for him. That's one of his early hits, Let's Do It Over, the late, great Joe Simon. And he was preceded by, Joe Simon probably took some from Sam Cooke, just like Otis Redding and James Brown and Rod Stewart and Al Green, Paul McCartney, Marvin Gaye, Stevie Wonder. A long list of today's singers been influenced by the great Sam Cooke. He had a short career, lost his life in a shooting, only 33 years old in 1964, but we heard one of his classics from back in the day with Lou Rawls in the background too. Some good Bring It On Home to Me. The late Sam Cooke right here on the Zydeco Stomp KRVS. Let us never forget, before there was Chris and Keith and Jay Paul and Lil Nate and Leon and Rusty. All the young guns we got playing today. Even before Boozoo and Clifton, there was Amadé Ardoin. In the 1920s and 30s, Amadé Ardoin and Dennis McGee laid songs that poured the foundation for Zydeco, Creole, and Cajun music. Here's one of their classics from back in the day. Blues de Basile, Roots of Zydeco, on the Zydeco Stomp, 88.7 FM.

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That's Preston Frank. Keith's daddy, if you're still learning your ABCs and 1-2-3s of Zydeco. Along with Preston's granddaughter, Sydney Chambers, on vocals. The Zydeco version of Don't Let the Green Grass Fool You. The Frank family on the Zydeco Stone. As always. Preston Frank and the Frank Family Band and Sydney Chambers sounding good on this Saturday afternoon. And right before that, more of the ABCs of Zydeco with Chris Hardwick. Chris with one of his classics from, I guess it's been at least 20 years since that one came out. But when it was hitting, people had it on their ringtone and everything else. Sweat, Keith Frank and New Step Zydeco. And that's preceded by T. Broussard. T. Broussard's family goes way back in Zydeco. But T. Broussard said he could do the swing out too. And he was swinging out with Bed Party. T. Broussard. Good afternoon, T. and Desi and Sable and Miss Madame Mary Jane Broussard. Hope you're all having a good Saturday afternoon. And we started off the hour with A Taste of Honey. Taste of Honey didn't have a long career. They faded out kind of in the 1980s, but around 1978, they had a song that was jamming in the United States and Canada and Germany and Holland and New Zealand and Australia and beyond. A multi-million seller for A Taste of Honey from Los Angeles, Boogie Oogie Oogie. And finished off the last hour with more of the ABCs of Zydeco. We play them all here on the Stomp. Dwight Carey, of course, that last name Carey, you know he's related to Chubby and Roy and Dickie Doo. Went back to an old album he put out. We heard the title cut from it from 2009, Ain't My Fault. Dwight, Black Cat Carrier, and the Road Dogs. And right before that, Don Angel came your way. A title cut from her latest release. Been out a few years, I'm Just a Country Girl. And went back to the guy that started it all, Amadé Ardoin, back to the 1920s and 30s with Les Blues de Basile, the Basile Blues. It's Zydeco Creole, Boogie Oogie Oogie. You never know what's next, but it's always good. Each and every Saturday afternoon right here on the Zydeco Stomp. KRVS 88.7 FM, online worldwide, KRVS.org. Herman Fuselier with you live in the studio, checking out the Zydeco Stomp at Gmail address. And Bruce Britton, he was enjoying that Sam Cooke earlier. He said, thanks for that Sam Cooke classic. Oh, you can never can have too much Sam Cooke. I know that's right. Ken Sabo tuned in. He was loving the blues and said, it's hot on the outside. He was cutting grass at 8:30 this morning. And yeah, today's one of those South Louisiana days. The humidity is just tremendous out there. So be careful if you're working outside and take it easy. Be sure to hydrate. Kelly Marie Dupre, she's got it going on. She says, girl, Harmon, go. Got the Zydeco Stomp and getting that work done. Even Fatara, a little dog, is enjoying it while getting a bath, too. Said, pass the peanut butter because Herman's got the jam. I know that's right. Thank you so much. Kelly Dupre, my hometown of Opelousas. And hello, my people in St. Martin Parish. Lacey LaPerouse, cousin, sister, Lachelet, and Sean, and Jolie, and Piper, and Wesley, and Catahoula Cove, Louisiana. Of course, listening to the Zydeco Stomp. And they're cooling off in the pool on this Saturday afternoon. That's the way to do it. See you soon, cousin Lacey. Yes, Lacey and I and several tourism people in the area, we're on our way to the National Association of Conferences. The National Conference is being held in New Orleans this weekend, and Monday night's going to be a Louisiana night, so we'll get to tell, I think it's 1,500 delegates will be there, tell them all about Louisiana, St. Landry Parish, St. Martin Parish, Lafayette, and all the good stuff we got here, so they can come back and get some more. As we continue with more music here on the Stomp, the one and only unmistakable voice of Teddy Pendergrass. Said, pretty baby, I had that heartache, but it don't hurt now. It used to be. Come on, TP.

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0: Stéphane Bouzoutier is dreadlock. Le Depart de Grand Marais, the Grand Maratusta. Live at the BB Temple in Lake Charles. Buzu Chavis and the Magic Sons.
1: Thank you very much. That was a little Grand Mary's two step. Top of the evening goes out to Doosan, Louisiana shows, I tell you.
0: Charles Chavis.
1: All our Zetico friends and fans, my dear cousin over there. Yeah, you're right.
0: Rob Borden, MC right player, there. Memory maker from Buzu and right. Sons and family with the Grand Mary two step and live in Lake Charles. Right before that, Captain in Lake Charles with the Zydeco Heating and Air Conditioning Man. I'm sure he's staying busy these days. Rusty Matois, mange pas mon lapin, don't eat my little rabbit. And Rusty was at Rockin' Bowl in downtown Lafayette last Sunday. He'll be back in the area this coming Saturday, a week from today, Saturday, July 25th. He'll be at Zydeco and the Crow. That's at old Darby's Pub and Grill in Karen Crow. So you can go to his Facebook page for more details on that. And we heard from one of the all-time greats of rhythm and blues. In fact, the best-selling artist to come out of Motown Records, the Supremes. Of course, Diana Ross on vocals on that one. 12 number one songs for Diana Ross and the Supremes. Sold millions of records. And many of the songs written by that famed songwriting team of Holland, Doja Holland. And we heard that one of their classics. Someday We'll Be Together. Diana Ross and the Supremes. And Teddy Pendergrass came your way. Speaking of all-time great vocals, man, what a voice he had. Started off with Harold Melvin in the Blue Notes, and then around 1976, he started his own solo career and sold millions of records, some great DQ songs. I got to play more of those. But at the height of his career, Teddy Pendergrass was in a car wreck that left him paralyzed from the chest down, and that was back in 1982. But he still kept making records all the way until he passed away in January of 2010, only 59 years old, a great Teddy Pendergrass, but we heard that marvelous voice with It Don't Hurt Now. And we started off that set with, Teddy Pendergrass, in fact, started off that set right here on the Zydeco Stomp, KRVS. Bonjour, Kobe. Angel Martin. Bon après-midi. She checked in on a Saturday afternoon. Kobe with a reminder, the Creole Lala is coming up this Tuesday. In fact, they're celebrating their two-year anniversary. How about that? There'll be a French table from 6 to 7, then Creole music from 7 until 9. A big jam session. You're welcome to jam or just go party and dance. That's all taking place at Feed and Seed, downtown Lafayette, this coming Tuesday. And congratulations on the Kobe and the whole gang for the Creole Lala celebrating 2 years this coming Tuesday at Feed and Seed, downtown Lafayette. In today's edition of Where in the World is Scotty Tibbs. Scotty Tibbs still in Wyoming having a good time, man. He's going to be busy for the next week or so, but he's enjoying some golf, too. He's with their club's annual premier golf tournament with his brother Bobby Tibbs, 87-year-old dad Scott, and their dear friend Tom Arthur. Been listening to JB and MC since this morning. Then they'll be going to Cheyenne Frontier Days next week. They'll be joining Dave and Anne-Marie Picard for the rodeo events. Then they're going to check out Riley Green and Blake Shelton, some good concerts. Gino and Yvette and Perry and Audrey Guidry be coming up to join them at the rodeo, so a busy and fun week. And you know you don't forget about the Zydeco Stomp. We'll have your songs coming up soon, Scotty Tibbs. Thanks for spreading that gospel, and I know you're having a good time up in Wyoming.
2: Somebody pass me the Strawberry Hill.
0: Nathan and the Zydeco Cha-Chas. You got me walking the floor, girl.

Yes, yes. Jerry Gallo and Ben. The Dog Pound. Having that Zydeco party on this Saturday afternoon. And hello to the Gallos and all the fine people in Evangeline Parish. Around Villeplatte, Mammoth, Chatania, surrounding area. That's Zydeco party, and that's just what we got going on each and every Saturday afternoon right here on the Zydeco Stomp, KRVS. And that's preceded by the baby boy of Zydeco, the La Jean Man, got that degree in jazz studies from UL and master's degree to go with it. His latest release just put out an album July 7th called Full Court Press, liner notes written by yours truly, and that's one of the cuts. Everybody Wants to Be Famous, Lil Nate and the Zydeco Big Timers. And then we heard his dad, Nathan, and the Zydeco Cha-Chas. Nathan had him jamming in New York City last night, outdoors, a big picnic performance sponsored by Carnegie Hall, and he's got a few videos on his Facebook page. He had the people Zydeco in downtown New York City, and we heard Nathan go back to the old Steady Rock album when the band was just getting started, about 1989 or so. Song that he got from Clifton, and Clifton got it from Fats Domino, Walking the Floor, and Fats Domino called it the Good-Hearted Man back in the day, but quelque chose en anglais et en français too. Nathan and the Zydeco Cha-Chas, Walking the Floor, right here on the Zydeco Stomp, KRVS. Let's squeeze in some Lynn August before the break. Love at First Sight. Zydeco Stomp, KRVS.

0: La Rose Champagne. 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

0: Let's jump in the time machine. Go to Hamilton's Club. Papa Paul and Mamu. Don't forget the bamboo. J. Paul and the Zydeco New Breeds from Houston, Texas. Bringing back dance hall memories and so much more. With Uno and Use Me Up and sounding good on this Saturday afternoon from J. Paul and the Zydeco New Breeds. And before that, we heard from King George, Lil Wade, Don't Bother Me. Lil Cushion, ain't nothing wrong with that. I know that's right. J. Paul and the Zydeco New Breeds. And we started off the hour with Kool & the Gang. Millions of records in their career, especially in the early 1980s. And that was one of them. Celebration. Send it out to my lovely Beth Fuselier this coming Tuesday. It'll be her birthday and our anniversary. So happy birthday, Beth Fuselier. And thanks to all these decades of happiness, and I know you're going to have a good birthday this coming Tuesday. And she's jamming to the Zydeco Stomp KRVS. Finished off the last hour with Lynn August. Lynn August passed away February 2025, a Zydeco accordion and organ master, performed all over the world, and also had a tech company that developed items for the visually impaired. So what a career he had, and we heard a nice song from him, Love at First Sight, right here on the Zydeco Stomp KRVS. Thanks for making the Stomp Party your Saturday afternoon, as you always do, and lots of people checking in on this Saturday afternoon. Dustin Judice is listening in Mobile, Alabama. He's originally from Lauraville, but he's been living in Mobile for 10 years, and get some taste of home listening to the Stomp. Good to hear from you, Dustin. And Chris Papillon, checking in for St. Landry Parish at ZydecoStomp@gmail.com. Chris wanted to give a shout out to his cousin, Scott Guillory, and he's listening in Montgomery, Texas. And so we're also listening right here in the parish, SLP, and that's in Swords and Mallette Highway 190. Oh, yeah, that's the roots of it all. Glad to hear from you, Chris Papillon. And I just mentioned the Broussards this past hour, and they tuned into the Stomp. Sable Broussard and family, T. Broussard and the whole family listening in Waco, Texas. Oh, Texas tuned in on this Saturday. And, of course, they jammed into the Stomp and said, thanks for playing T. Broussard's music. So good to hear from you, Sable Broussard. Thanks for dropping me a line. The Mayus tuned in, Kelly and Lynn Mayu, and also Mike Bellard. They want to send out birthday shout-out to Paige Bellard. Her birthday is tomorrow. And they had Sycamore Point celebrating Lynn and Kelly and Mike and Paige. So happy birthday, Paige, and hope you have a good one. Thanks for making the Stomp part of it. And Beth Fuselier knows the rules. Usually, since her birthday and anniversary fall on the same day, she just gets one present. But let's give her two, because I know she likes this one. All These Things. The touch of your lips. Come here, girl.
1: Next to mine.
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1: Yes, indeed. 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I'm so into you. I don't know what I'm going to do, but I know what we can do on this Saturday afternoon. Send the kids to Dairy Queen. 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Some slow drag time. I'm so into you time. You got me dreaming, girl. Let's dream with our eyes wide open on this Saturday afternoon. Come on, CT.

0: the pride of X81, Sunset Grand Coteau. CT and ZT, Curly Tail and Zydeco Trouble. Great DQ number, Dreamin'. Curly Tail, I got it going on. Hand holding, belly rubbing music on this Saturday afternoon. And before we heard from CT and ZT, we heard from Peabo Bryson. We just lost Peabo Bryson last month, June 2nd, passed away at the age of 75. But throughout his career, he had some good records, big numbers like If You're Ever in My Arms Again. And also, he was a Disney artist and won 2 Grammys as a Disney artist with a duet he did with Celine Dion and from Beauty and the Beast. And then Regina Bell with A Whole New World. So, fantastic career he had, and one of my favorites from Peabo Bryson, I'm So Into You. Yes, indeed. And we started off with Art Neville, a song that goes way back to 1962, written by Naomi Neville, but that was the pen name for the great Alan Toussaint, and what an immortal song it is. All these things from my lovely Beth Fuselier on her birthday and anniversary of the great Art Neville singing that one. Speaking of CT, let's do another one by CT and ZT. I played this one last week and got some good reaction from it. That's always a good sign. And Megan Brown, Constante even asked, Is that Jennifer Lopez singing with Curly Taylor? No, it's not Jennifer Lopez. It's Mandy B. But what a number it is. It goes back to Curly's Zydeco Heart and Soul album on his own label, of course, Louisiana Soulwood Records, back in 2009.
1: Hey, baby.
0: 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CT and ZT. One more again.
1: Just want to

Hi, this is the Zydeco boss, Keith Frank, and you're locked into the Zydeco Stomp with my man Herman Fuselier on 88.7 KRVS. Here it is.

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Raise your hands if you want to go back. Come on, do you want to go back? Come ahead if you want to go back.

What's happening, everybody? This is Micah Cormier from St. Martinville, Louisiana. You got it right where you need it. It's the Zydeco Stomp with my cousin Herman Fugelet on 88.7 FM KRVS. 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

the Grammy winner. Lifetime Achievement Award winner from the Grammys. His Bugaloosa Boogie album in the Grammy Hall of Fame and Library of Congress. Tribute album winner Grammy last February, a tribute to the King, Mr. Clifton Chenier. What's the matter, Kalinda? You threw me outside and it was raining. One of the classics from King Clifton Chenier from Opelousas with Kalinda from that landmark Out West album back in the 1970s when that Red Hot Louisiana band was indeed red hot with John Hart on saxophone, Paul Lil Buck Senegal, Robert St. Julian's on drum. Oh, they were smoking, and that's a smoking number, Kalinda. And Steve Darjan came your way right before that when he says, I might be in Texas, but my blood is in Louisiana, laying down the law with I'm coming. Steve Darjan starts sounding good. Or Darjan, as they say in Texas, on this Saturday afternoon. And all you got to do is play Keith Frank and the phone and everything else starts ringing. Mr. Floyd Anderson was stomping the floor and no Scotty Tears was. And sister-in-law Ethel Brooksy Young said, that's my song, brother-in-law. Indeed, I know it is. A crosscut saw from Keith Frank and the Swallow Zydeco Band. And we also squeezed in some good old days from Keith Frank and Band and send it out to J.B. Adams. James Adams dropped me a line. He's tuned in and he said he wanted to give a little shout out to his cousin James C. Adams in Scott, Louisiana, and also his cousins Barbara, Yolanda, and Beverly in Jenneret, Louisiana, and also with sister-in-law Ethel Brooksy Young. Of course, she wanted to do a shout out to Rose Julian and also Danette Hebert and not a new listener, but she says Catherine Baptiste has from Church Point been listening to the program. So Catherine Baptiste, it's good to hear you jamming to the Zydeco Stomp. And sister-in-law, thank you for tuning in. Sister-in-law recruiting people, bringing them to the Zydeco Stomp. Ain't nothing wrong with that. And we heard from J.J. Kaye, Got You Knocking, on this Saturday afternoon. It started off with CT along with Mandy B. I got something for you. Got nothing but good music and information for you, as we do each and every Saturday right here on the Zydeco Stomp, KRVS. Thank you so much for enjoying it. Like Leo, this Lestraps checking in from Brownsville along the Bayou in Port Barry, celebrating his birthday this coming Thursday, July 23rd. He's got this pot smoking on the Bayou on this Saturday afternoon. And little boy Ali says he loves the music. Well, you raised them right, Leo. That's Lestraps. Great to hear from you. Checking in from Brownsville. And Natasha Williams tuned in too, said happy birthday to Beth and happy anniversary. She says her and Ronald been celebrating 35-year anniversary. We got one more on you, Natasha, so thank you so much for that. And Ronald's tuned in listening on this Saturday afternoon. I should say Supervisor Ronald, as he set me straight a couple of weeks ago, listening from Lafayette Transit. Thank you for jamming and keeping those buses rolling on this Saturday afternoon. The music continues on the Stomp. From Accordion Man, the brand new release from Corey Arsenault and Zydeco Fusion, he recorded with his sons. You Taught Me How to Dance, Zydeco Stomp KRVS, 88.7 FM.

0: Hello, Louisiana. This is Colby Lejeune. If you're learning French or are interested in our music and culture, I'd like to invite you to tune in to Bonjour Louisiane, where we spend time with French Louisiana's music, history, share jokes and stories, superstitions, a bit of this and a bit of that. 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Je vous remercie.
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5: Hey, y'all, this is Reagan from Punk Hero here on KRVS 88.7. 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I'll see you there.

0: You scandalous pretty babe. That's Andre Theory, the accordion master. When he was a toddler, the king of Zydeco, Clifton Chenier, picked him up by the arm and said, that's going to be an accordion man. And what an accordion player he is. Fantastic accordionist. And late happy birthday to Andre Theory. Turned 47 years old, July 9th. So that comes from all of us here in South Louisiana. He lives out in Richmond, California. But don't worry, his people from Basile and from Jennings. And oh, what a player he is. Andre Theory and Zydeco Magic. You got me crying. And before Andre Theory came your way, we kept it in St. Landry Parish and heard from Wayne Singleton, leader of Wayne and Same Old Two-Step, doing a Zydeco version of the pop hit by Daniel Caesar and her called Best Part, Wayne Singleton and Same Old Two-Step. And Wayne will be coming to Lafayette this coming Friday, July 24th, The Hideaway on Lee, downtown Lafayette. That show starts at 8 o'clock. You can go to his Facebook page for more details. Wayne Singleton, a former rancher, bus driver, cancer survivor, wears a lot of hats and wears them all so well. Dog trainer, too. got so many. Billboard, hospital billboard model. You know all those hats you wear, Wayne Singleton. Appreciate all you do. And then we heard from E.J. Jones, a song that people still digging across the South and beyond, called Gas Station Love. Send it out to Charlie Hardeman, listening to the Zydeco Stomp in Texas. Says he at the County Line Bar and Grill on the west side of Houston, Richmond, Texas, and want to hear a little bit of E.J. Jones. And he sent me a couple of pictures of the County Line Bar on the west side of Houston. Good-looking place. Thanks for jamming the Zydeco Stomp in it. Charlie Hardeman tuned in and dropped me a line at ZydecoStomp@gmail.com. Started off with Denise LaSalle, one of the all-time R&B greats, with a great song here on this Saturday afternoon, and Trapped by a Thing Called Love. And finished off the last hour with The Accordion Man. That's the name of his latest release, Corey Arsenault and Zydeco Fusion, which includes his three sons, Corey, Tyler, and also Desmond, and Taught Me How to Dance. Nice song from Corey Arsenault to finish off that last hour. As we ease into the fourth and final hour of the Zydeco Stomp, wasn't it just 12 o'clock, but already after three, but still about 45 minutes or so left of good music. So don't go nowhere. Thanks for making the Stomp part of your Saturday afternoon. It's another hot one. Weatherman says 92 degrees on the outside, but with the humidity, feels like 101. So keep hydrated, stay in the shade, and you can hydrate with a little Strawberry Hill or a little Bud Light or something like that. Just don't tell anybody, but don't start running around and get all dehydrated. Keep it slow and low and slow and just jam to the Zydeco Stomp right here on KRVS. And Jason Landry tuned in to the Stomp. Good to hear from you, Jason. Been a while. Says been some busy times, but always tuned into the Stomp. God bless. And it's Pepe's birthday today, so definitely thinking of Pepe. I hope you tuned in a couple of weeks ago and talked about Pepe on the 15th anniversary of his passing. So good to hear from you, Jason Landry. Been thinking about you. Have to send you a little email. And the Keith Lestrap's tuned in from Prairie Laurent in St. Landry Parish in Jacksonville, but he's in the Pacific Northwest today. Keith and Wanda are in the Seattle area, visiting with their two sons in Tacoma in Seattle, and they're going to a block party on this Saturday, and also getting ready for Curly Taylor next month. He'll be up in Kent, Washington. Oh, yeah, they love CT and ZT around that area, and it says, just had a wonderful brunch at Classic Eats owned by New Orleans native Mr. Tony Hayes. So thanks for making the Zydeco Stomp worldwide. Keith and Wanda Lestraps up in the Pacific Northwest, but still jamming to the Zydeco Stomp KRVS.
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0: 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Wright. 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

0: Yeah, you're right, ladies and gentlemen. Jazz Fest time down here in Louisiana. It's hot. You know we're going to have a lot of empty glasses. Look out.
1: Somebody pass me the strawberry.

guitar player Patrick Stelly on vocals. Empty Glass, live at the Jazz Fest. Send it out to Richard LaBeouf if he's tuned in on this Saturday afternoon. Hope you're having a good Saturday afternoon. Two in a row from Gino. We heard Gino do the old Clifton number, Someone Told Me It Was Over. And Gino's another, well, we'll say it's kind of a light weekend for Gino. Only 4 gigs in 2 days. He's just finishing 2 gigs up in Natchitoches at Northwestern State University for the big folk festival there. And then he's not done yet. He'll make his way to Patsachafalaya Club in Henderson. That starts at 7 o'clock. Then a gig tomorrow at the Black Bull Bar in Youngsville. And then he's gone for a while. Next weekend, 5 gigs way up in the Northeast in Lowell, Massachusetts. He's performing for the Lowell Folk Festival. So you got to go to his website to keep up with him, GinoDelafossMusic.com. And we had some good blues, too, as we heard from Laura Lee, Dirty Man, and O.V. Wright asking the question, let's straighten it out, pretty baby, right here on the Zydeco Stomp, KRVS, as the music continues. Let's get up so you can get down. With the 6 million seller from right here in Lafayette, Cupid. This time he's doing the freeze. Zydeco Stomp KRVS. 88.7 FM.

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0: That's JoJo Reed from Eunice. How Can I Tell Who's My Friend? And we also heard some Bojack with Baby Please Don't Go, live version of it. Corey Ledet with his latest, The Accordion Dragon, two-time Grammy nominee, I'm Going Down. Flashback with Zydeco Force, On My Way. And we start off the set with the $6 million man, Cupid, a.k.a. Bryson Bernard from right here in Lafayette. Of course, got that Cupid shuffle. And this time he did the freeze right here on the Zydeco Stomp KRVS. Happy birthday, Julie Showbut, celebrating this weekend. Thanks for checking in. And Mark Ardoin, he's stuck in the deer lease, got stuck in the mud, but still jamming to the Zydeco Stomp. Hope you and the family have a great Saturday afternoon. Got to get out that mud, too. Somebody said Herman Fuselier, you started with buckwheat, finished with buckwheat.
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0: Everybody feeling all right? You're looking mighty good to me. I'm wondering if you're feeling all right. And he said, yeah. And nothing wrong with feeling good sometimes. Hey, fellas. Just ease on my little taste right there.
1: The Grammy winner, the Emmy winner, led by the late Stanley Doral Jr. from Carancroft. Buckwheat Zydeco, live at El Cito Zydeco and Blues Club. Doing the Fats Domino number, written by Bobby Charles, Walking to New Orleans. And Buckwheat Zydeco brings us to the end of another edition of the Zydeco Stomp. I'm Herman Fuselier. Thanks, as always, for joining me for the program. 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Have yourself a great weekend, even better week next week. You know, life's like the weather. You will have some hot, muggy days like today, but some cool days are ahead somewhere along the line. But whatever life throws at us, always remember the words of Lil Milton. Together, we're gonna make it. I'll see you next Saturday from 12 to 4 for another edition of the Zydeco Stomp.

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Do you want to hear what the future will sound like? What if I made a mixtape for robots?

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We're right here at Jukes Cantinas and Ballrooms, producing from the Cypress Lake studios of listener-supported KRVS on the campus of the University of Louisiana Lafayette. I'm Steve Craig. A couple of live tracks, starting with Freddie Fender, live performance from the Love and Cajun Style compilation sometime in the late 90s. It was Cielito Lindo, followed by Joe Ely and Joel Guzman from 2008, recorded live at the Cactus Cafe in Austin, Texas. Where is my love?

That block began with Ramon Ayala y sus Bravos del Norte with Un Rinconcito en el Cielo from 1985 with Eliseo Robles on vocals, A Little Corner in the Sky. After that, Los Hermanos Farias from 1996 on La Única Estrella, The Only Star in My Sky is Covered in Black Clouds. That's a Jose Alfredo Jimenez number. After that, Los Relámpagos del Norte from 1970, led by Ramon Ayala on accordion and Cornelio Rena on bajo sexto and lead vocals. That was Me Caíste del Cielo, You Fell to Me from the Sky.

keeping the slow drag going, the great Tony De La Rosa with Me Duele El Corazón, My Heart Aches, from 1994. That was off the No Quiero Lágrimas release. For that, Shelly Lares from 1997 with the title cut of her CD, Aquí Me Encuentro, Here I Am. For that, Tejas Brothers from 2008, from their self-titled album, that was I Can't Sleep. Began the set with the great Conjunto Bernal from 1960 or so, Paulino y Eloy Bernal on Quiereme un poquito, Love Me a Little.

It was Butch Hancock at the top on One Kiss from the Gerf Morlox produced Eats Away the Night release. Gerf on Lap Steel as well. One of the greatest living songwriters in the country. New York Times list be damned. After that, Guy Clark from 1975 from the old number one record. That was Rita Ballou. Followed by Delbert McClinton from 2005 from the Cost of Living CD, Two Step Two. Ended the set with Gillian Welch and David Rawlings, a short one from the Boots number two Lost Songs box set. Came out in 2020. Who knows when it was actually recorded? That was Back Turn and Swing.

Hopping for something better. Elin Jewell left it on Dusty Boxcar Wall from 2007 off the Letters from Sinners and Strangers CD. After that, the Johnny Burnett Trio from 1956 on Lonesome Train. And the set on Emmylou Harris and the Nash Ramblers together in 1990, recorded live in Nashville. The Junior Parker number that was a hit for Elvis, that was a Mystery Train. That'll be last call at today's Jukes, Cantinas, and Ballrooms. If it's Saturday, stay tuned for Lost in Love, followed by Lalu Jukebox. If it's Monday, it'll be Apremi-D. Turning our eyes back to the sky, here are our Los Tex-Maniacs, along with La Marisol and Little Joe. I'm Steve Craig. Hasta la próxima vez.

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0: Ladies and gentlemen, it's my unmitigated pleasure to introduce to you tonight a fine, fine lady who I've known for quite some time. She's news in New York. She's the fairest in Paris. She's Ranella Rose Champagne. Put your hands together now.
1: Why, thank you. Thank you. Thank you so much. Thank you. Well, howdy, partners, and welcome to another edition of Lost in Love with me, your host, Ranella Rose Champagne. As always, I would like to thank you once again for tuning in to KRVS 88.7 FM in Lafayette and Lake Charles. Yes, and you know that goes out to all of YOU. Well, guess what? Can you say the word hot? OMG, I know, it's hot out there. It's hot. But that being said, it gives me the perfect opportunity to play one of my favorite songs that I love to play during the summertime for all of YOU. Yes, yes. So it's going to be another surprise, but I love it, and I hope you love it too. So without further ado, you know what time it is. That is right. The time has come. Yes, it has. The time has come to go ahead and get this party started, honey.

0: The way that she moves, that thermometer proves that she certainly can.
1: What do you mean, honey?
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0: Certainly can.
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0: Certainly can.
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say here under weather report, it say a front of warm air is moving in from Jamaica. Moderately high barometric pressure will cover the northeast and the deep south. Small danger of fruit frost. Hot and humid.

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But I'd have said I wouldn't if I'd have just knew how saying I do was gonna screw up all of my life. Well, the first few years weren't all that bad. I'll never forget the good times we had, cause I'm reminded every month when I send her the child support. Well, it wasn't too long till the lust all died, and I'll admit I wasn't too surprised the day I come home and found my suitcase sitting out on the porch.

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I'm telling you, they have made a mistake, cause it adds up to more than this cowboy makes. Besides, everything I've ever had worth taking, they've already took. While she's living like a queen on alimony,

0: I don't have to worry about toting a billfold no more. I let my wife tote it. I'm going to be carrying food stamps. You get it, Judge? I'm going to be... That's not funny, huh?
1: Oh, my gosh. I love that one, too. All right, y'all. We started out this edition of Lost in Love with a very appropriate song, Heat Wave by the fabulous, incredible Marilyn Monroe from There's No Business Like Show Business. Hello. I know lots of applause, OMG. Following that, Old Chunk of Coal by Billy Joe Shaver. And I am going to dedicate that, you could probably guess, to my wonderful Aunt Josephine and Uncle Wick out in Memphis, Tennessee. Y'all show your love for Aunt Josephine and Uncle Wick. I know they love Billy Joe Shaver. And I want to say thank you to the Blue Moon Saloon, because way back when, I don't even know how long ago it was. It may have been even 15 years ago or longer. I actually saw Billy Joe Shaver over there. So thank you for bringing that incredible talent to the Blue Moon and to Lafayette, y'all. Thank you, the Blue Moon. Thank you. Billy Joe Shaver, he was amazing to see. Following that, She Thinks I Still Care, Love Bug, and The Race Is On, a medley. That was by George Jones, and that was from the best of the Johnny Cash TV show, his variety show that he had back then. So a fabulous melody. Medley. Hello. Oh, my gosh. Okay, following that, Angel from Montgomery, and that was by John Prine and Bonnie Raitt. And I would like to dedicate this one to Mr. Jean-Paul Ogeron. Y'all show your love for Jean-Paul. He's like, Nella, I sure love that song. And let me just go ahead and put Elizabeth Ogeron and Laura Bro also in that medley. In that mix. Okay. Lots of dedications. Welcome back to Lafayette, Laura Bro. Following that, She Got the Gold Mine, I Got the Shaft by Jerry Reed. And you know what? I think someone's wanting to say something to y'all. Wait, what's going on?
2: 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This is Aunt Josephine.
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1: Oh, my gosh. Thank you so much, Aunt Josephine. I know. I can't help it. Lots of applause. Thank you, Aunt Josephine. Well, listen, y'all. I hope you're having a great Saturday again and a wonderful Tuesday. But I have to tell you, we have us one very, very special birthday darling who just so happens to go by the name of Mr. Colin Miller. Y'all show your love for this wonderful person, Colin Miller. He is an incredible talent and a kind, kind, wonderful soul. And I'm just saying thank you for all that you do for all of us, Colin. And keep on with your talent, man. It is just, this guy can do anything. I'm just saying. And you know, Colin, you could probably guess that this is the song that I chose for you. Colin suggested this song way back. And so this one goes out to you, you wonderful birthday darling.

And happy birthday once again to Colin Miller. Hello. Colin, that was 40 Cups of Coffee by Ella Mae Morris. And I hope you have a wonderful birthday, Colin. Listen, I have to tell you, I am doing another little shout out. Welcome to these two wonderful people. These are my brother-in-law, Alan Howard's sister and brother-in-law, who have come all the way from Liverpool, England, y'all. Show your love for Debbie and Pat Murphy. Welcome back to Cajun Country, Debbie and Pat. We're so excited that you're here. Oh, my gosh. The fun is just about to begin. Welcome, welcome. Thank you for coming, of course. And anyway, this song, I thought it would be appropriate for both of YOU. We're so excited.

OMG, we are trucking right through this edition of Lost in Love. We just heard Chuck E's In Love by the amazing Ricky Lee Jones, and I'm going to dedicate that one to Mr. and Mrs. Heather Ryan Kelly. That's for both the YOU and everyone who loves Ricky Lee Jones, like we all do, most of us out there anyway. Before that, we heard Cool Change by the Little River Band, and prior to that, Summer Holiday by Cliff Richard and the Shadows, and once again, that is a dedication to Debbie and Pat Murphy. Debbie and Patrick Murphy, all the way here from Liverpool, England, y'all. Just saying. So excited. So we are going to keep on keeping on with this edition of Lost in Love. Once again, I hope you're having a wonderful Saturday or a fabulous Tuesday.

Oh no. Oh no. Say it is not so. Because if you are just tuning in, you are, in fact, catching the tail end of this week's edition of Lost in Love. Oh, my gosh. I know. I know. I know. Why am I clapping? I want to keep going. We heard Dancing Queen by ABBA, and I want to dedicate that. Well, I want to play it in honor of the amazing Jeanne Howard. Jeanne Howard, an amazing woman. Oh, my gosh. The mom of Alan Howard, my dear brother-in-law, Debbie, and Yvonne, and Stephen, John. Okay, y'all, we all love him. And I'm just going to say, shout out to everyone in Liverpool, England, one more time. Dancing Queen by ABBA. Following that, Cool It Now by New Edition, and Rapture by Blondie. We have time for one more song. Once again, I hope you're having a wonderful Saturday or a fabulous Tuesday.

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C'est M. Bertrand Richard. On va faire Basco Stomp avec Bertrand Richard et ses as musicales. Alors, mes amis, comment je veux?

Walter Mouton, the Scott Playboys, 2012, y'all live at Festival Zakarian El Creo. Yeah, you're right, Shy. Yeah, you're right. Avance up, a little double shot of Button Richard from the album Good and Cajun. That's right, it's good and Cajun. But Button Richard and his musical aces, Bosco Stompin', a beautiful little waltz called I Want You Back. And the man playing steel guitar on all three of those tracks, one of the iconic pioneers of Cajun steel guitar playing right here. It's Mr. Clarence Martin Jr., better known as Junior Martin. He passed away very recently, so we're doing a little tribute. Going to be sprinkling a lot of, well, he already is sprinkled all over Lalu Jukebox every week, but I'm going to try to do a better job of pointing him out so you know the sounds of where it all comes from. And people have been, he set the bar, and people have been striving to keep it up ever since. Mr. Junior Martin is a fantastic steel player. He made accordions. I'm sure many of you listening own or have owned or have played or has at very least seen people play his accordions. He's been one of the highest volume accordion producers in Louisiana history. It's going to take a lot for somebody to surpass the amount of excellent accordions that came out of Junior Martin's shop over there in Lafayette on Willow. I know it's still going to be running too, Miss Penny. His daughter Penny Martin, I'm sure will continue the legacy of Martin Accordion. So no doubt there. Doing an excellent job already. I know she is. I know. So we're going to play you some more Junior Martin still playing right here. This is a great record that Bobby Michaud recorded in and played on in a garage over there. I believe it was in Opelousas. It's a rassemble. He got a bunch of the old Evangeline Playboys, which was Austin Peet's band. He got them together, and they made a little tribute record to their legacy, as well as Austin Peet's, with a bunch of Austin Peet songs that they had played on and all that. It's called Evangeline Tribute to the Evangeline Playboys, and here we go with let's do the Renee special.

Ray Landry and friends right there. And this is me, Madame Helen Boudreau. Après chanter avec lui. Ça, une vieille, une belle vieille vase qui vient de Monsieur Bertrand Richard. Elle s'appelle Je vais m'ennuyer. Ayutoite tous les jours que je vais m'ennuyer. So where will you be all the days that I'll be lonely? On Ray Landry's album, Mes racines cajuns sont creux. My Cajun roots are deep. Let's see. Avant ça, we had a little double shot of the tribute to Austin Peay by the Evangeline Playboys. A regathering of the Evangeline Playboys, all made possible by Bobby Michaud. I think it was back in maybe 1999, I think I remember reading that. They recorded that album, but they didn't put it, he didn't put it out until much more recently, 2023, it says right here. Yeah, we started off with the Renee Special. Of course, that's an Austin Peay number right there. And then the Rainbow Waltz, La Valse d'Arc-en-Ciel, from the old Rainbow Club. Used to play it back in the day, y'all, back in the day. Well, we had a little duet between Ray and Madame Helen Boudreau. Hasta on va faire un autre duet avec Helen Boudreau, cette fois avec Johnny Sonnier. Ah non, mes amis, moi je veux...

My Belle Catahoula, Helen Boudreau right there, off an album she made with Pete Bergeron. And I was hoping Pete was gonna sing on that one with her, but he never came in. Album called Un Deuxième Chance, A Second Chance. That's a song that Miss Helen wrote called Ma Belle Catahoula. And avant ça, elle était là avec Johnny Sawyer après chanter Jusqu'à chaque lame, tu vas pleurer, va devenir un rose, which was an English, French version of the country hit song from Keith Whitley and Laurie Morgan called Till a Tear Becomes a Rose. And we had their version right after that. Some good stuff right there. Du bon stuff, et ça va continuer. Allons faire. We're going to do some ballads now, y'all. Fair warning, we're going to do a few ballads right here. Helen Boudreau herself was an excellent singer of ballads, a cappella ballads. So we're going to start with one from her. It's called Con la Belle Entendu Dire.

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Oh, yeah, mes amis, a little set of ballads right there for you. Three in a row. We don't often do that right here on the jukebox, but here you go. Three in a row. Modern ballads. You didn't have to hear any scratchy recordings. Those are the ones I like best, but those are some great renditions of some good songs right there. Very old songs, all very old. Started off with Helen Boudreau, and When the Bell Heard Tell, Quand la Belle Entendu Dire. Après ça, that was the Magnolia Sisters, y'all, Jane Vedrine, along with Miss Anne Savoy, doing Pourquoi tu m'as trahi, also known as Triste Louisiane. It's been collected a handful of times right there. Beautiful song. And then Les Clés de la Prison, collected by the Lomaxes back in the 1930s from the Huffpower Sisters. The Keys of the Prison. Ah oui, moi j'aime ça en tas from the Mamou Playboys' album Dominoes, and the Magnolia Sisters' album Stripped Down has their song on it. And Miss Helen did a whole album quite a while ago of ballads. There's about 20-something of the tracks on that record, all a cappella ballads sung by her right there. And that was her, but doubled on her own vocal. So singing high and low, Madame Helen Boudreau. Yeah, you're right. Here's one from Timon. It's not a ballad, mais ça sonne comme si... Oh, c'est pas a cappella quand même. But ça sonne comme une ballade quand même. It's called Uno, Le Tour de Femme.

Some of my favorite music right there from Demolachny and Blind Uncle Gaspar on song. It's called Le Bébé et le Gambler, The Baby and the Gambler. From they were from over around Marksville and on La Paroisse des Avoyelles. Et avant ça, it was Un Matin de Mai and Bon Matin dans Mai by Christy Guillory off an eponymous album. Her and Anya Burgess did together. That's an old song that she has a fantastic rendition of. She remade that. It's great. Love that song. Love that version. C'est si bon. And Renaud, Le Tour de Femme par Madame Kelly Jones and Megan Constantin. Le Groupe Timon and their new album Petit Paradis. Et mes amis, il faut prendre une petite pause à star, mais restez ici avec moi pour notre de la bonne musique qui va arriver direct après ce tea break ici. Je vais vous laisser avec un tea brand de Highball from Anya and Christy.

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